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1: Mira, it's wedding season.
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1: Hey, it's Ryan Fox, and this weekend we kick it into overdrive with Taylor Swift. 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
0: 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Ottawa's number one for new music.
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16: What's up, y'all? It's Ko Wetzel, and here's my new song with Ella Langley. I hit up Ella. We got on it. It didn't take us very long to get it worked, and yeah, it turned out to be a really cool tune.

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2: Welcome to An Hour to Give. I'm Sam LaPrade, and as you know, we get together every single week and we talk about philanthropy, time, talent, and treasure, and we talk about volunteerism and community. And I am so excited to welcome the one and only Steve Reed. He is the president and CEO of the CHEO Foundation, the Children's Hospital of Eastern Ontario, and their important fundraising arm. Hello, Mr. Reed. How are you?
3: I'm great, Sam. How are you?
2: Fantastic. I notice your pin. You're always wearing a great pin.
3: I don't go anywhere without it.
2: Exactly. And you are everything CHEO. I see you at so many events. And you would just live and breathe CHEO every single day. Would you have any other job?
3: What a privilege I have to be part of a team that that does the work we do. We have such a great opportunity to just sit in the middle of an amazing dynamic. We watch the kids that are at CHEO just sort of bravely dealing with their illness and their injury. We watch all the clinicians who have, you know, made a choice to make child health their career. We work with amazing companies and families, and we just sort of sit in the middle of that whole dynamic. But we see the best of society as the donor community helps support the work that takes place at CHEO.
2: Beautifully said. And you're saying sitting in the middle, and I think you're the hub. I think you're the hub of so much great news that comes out of CHEO. And some of the great news that comes out of CHEO are some of the fantastic events that really pull the community together. And the numbers that you know, we talk about the event, and then I'll bump into you, or I'll be at the event, and you'll raise, you know, millions of dollars. And it really is impressive what you and your team does. And I know you're going to give the credit right back to the community. Let's first talk about Race for Kids.
3: Well, it's a great example, yeah. And I am going to give the credit back to the community, yeah, because that's where it all comes from. And we're so lucky to have so many different organizations and companies and school groups and so on help us out in so many different ways. But RBC Race for the Kids has just become such a huge part of how we're able to do what we do. And we're really looking forward to it, as we always do every year. It's coming up in early October, and planning is well underway. We've got a great committee of community leaders that are helping us make sure that it's another huge success again this year, and we can't wait.
2: We can't wait. It's October 4th, of course. It's circled on your calendar. I can't even imagine what your calendar looks like, but I know it's circled on your calendar. It's circled on many, many families' calendars as well. Talk to me a little bit about where the money goes for Race for Kids. Why are we getting up early on a Sunday morning in the fall and heading to this great event?
3: Well, we're getting up early because it's a fun way to spend some time with your family or the rest of your community, and underlying all of that is you're doing something really good for the kids at CHEO. And RBC, as the title sponsor, has been so good to work with, and they've been kind enough to allow us to use the proceeds from this event to help us with our capital campaign. Mm-hmm. Our Kids These Days campaign was created a couple of years ago to help us meet the commitment we made to CHEO, mm-hmm, to help them build our integrated treatment center and do a lot of the renovations and modernizing of CHEO, mm-hmm, that are needed. We've got an old building, 1974, and really hasn't been through significant upgrades and, mm-hmm, and expansion in that time. So CHEO's got some very ambitious plans to grow and grow their team, grow their programs, and we, as a representative of the community, we're going to be right there to help them do that.
2: Mm-hmm. Just as I did the math there, I'm like, I'm older than that CHEO building. Anyway, that's another story for another day. But every time I visit, I'm either visiting someone there or I'm having a meeting with your great team, I noticed something exciting. There is a vibe on the CHEO campus. You referred to it a little bit. There's a new building going up. There's new parking. It feels different. And you've seen the progress, you know, kind of on a daily basis. For someone that hasn't been there, take us on the journey.
3: It is progress. That's exactly what it is. I think that's why it's so exciting. Mm-hmm. We see, you know, in real time, the future being built in front of us for kids. And, you know, one of the challenges in this area is the population of kids has grown significantly, much faster here than anywhere else in Ontario. And so it's been hard for CHEO to keep up with programs and services and so on in the building that they've got. It's just, we're just too small. Mm-hmm. And so, you know, it's been really, really refreshing to see growth, to see the possibility of what we can do in the new integrated treatment center. You're right, we had to deal with parking. Our new tower is going to be on the well, it used to be a parking lot, so we had to start by building a parking garage to get some cars out of the way, and so that's built, that's operating, and then now we're partway through building our integrated treatment center, and we can't wait for it to open.
2: Is it the Cadillac of parking, or is it just me?
3: It's fantastic. It's a nice, fresh new parking
2: garage. So,
3: As nice as a parking garage can be, I think it's certainly been welcomed by staff and by visitors who are using it as a way of parking when they come to see us. More importantly, maybe to the project, is that was the thing that allowed the rest of the work to happen. As you say, every day we come in, we see it being built right in front of our eyes. Less than a year and a half now, we plan on cutting the ribbon on that, and it'll just be so, so nice to be part of something where we know it's going to be so helpful to kids.
2: It's going to be amazing. Yeah. And speaking about amazing, and I've said this to you a million times before, but it's worth repeating. When I was not a mom, so before being a mom, I would drive by and say, oh, fantastic, there's Chio. And I would go on my way, and I'd make my donations and do all the things. The minute I became a mom, I went, oh, my gosh, thank God, there's Chio. The narrative changed for me, and there was a very, very tough day in our family in the middle of the pandemic where we had to arrive at Chio, and as you know, during that time, masks and all the other stuff going on, but as much as I was a little bit heartbroken that we were there, I was so glad we had somewhere to go. Do you hear that from families?
3: All the time. It's one of the things I've observed is I never have to speak to somebody for long before you hear some kind of a Chio story, whether it's themselves or their family or their neighbors, their colleagues. 52 years we've been here in Ottawa, and so that's now we're starting to hear from adults that say, look at all the great things I'm doing. That would not have happened had I not been treated as a child. I'm running into people who talk about their experience as a child, and now their children are there. And so it's starting to become multi-generational, the impact that Chio's had on our community. And it's hard to imagine Ottawa without Chio. But believe it or not, there was, back in the early days as Chio was being contemplated by a group of young moms who were thinking we needed a children's hospital here in Ottawa, there was actually a debate. Can you believe that? A debate as to whether or not we needed a children's hospital. It's hard to imagine now not having Chio for exactly as you say. It's an insurance plan for everybody.
2: Yeah. We can talk about events. We can talk about parking lots. We can talk about buildings all day long. It's about the people that have chose to work in this field every single day, getting up, going, in some cases, tough days for your staff. Yeah. Talk to me a little bit about, especially in your role in the foundation, is that, a lot of places feel like they've got to sell themselves. You don't have to do that because you've got these fantastic staff. And the people that obviously do that work every single day, how inspiring is it to know that you're providing them with the tools they need?
3: Well, I think that's you're right. We have a wonderful staff, and I witness that every day. And we're part of a larger ecosystem of great people who work at CHEO, at the Research Institute, at Roger Neilson Children's Hospice. And as I said, they've made a decision to spend their career and their life working towards child health, and so it's very inspiring for us in the foundation to see that, and for us to say that maybe we had a small little hand in giving the resources to them that they need to do their good work. It's very easy for us to go home feeling good about our day, when we talk about all these events that we're running, they're fun. There's no question. They're difficult to plan. They're fun to execute. There's that just in itself. But when you step back a little bit and realize, wow, that's something we've done to help the community support the work that's happening at CHEO, it's easy to feel good about that.
2: Now, you are one member of my favorite trio, and the other two members, of course, being the one and only Dr. Vera Etches and the one and only Jason Burma, who runs the Research Institute, and, of course, Dr. Etches in charge of CHEO as a whole. The three of you, and I've seen this on so many occasions, you just work together beautifully, and, you know what your job is. They obviously know what their roles are. How important is it to have a united front with the three of you?
3: Well, I think we're very lucky that we have exactly as you've described, and we leverage that daily. I'll often have a donor speak to me about a potential interest of theirs, and it's easy for me to pick up the phone and call Dr. Etches or Dr. Berman and say, could you help me out with this one? Because there comes a point in time where they don't want to talk to me anymore. Yeah. They want to talk to the people that are going to make it happen. Yeah. And they're always very gracious with their time. And as a consequence, we're able to, generate some of that support that helped them. And it's a bit of a cycle that continues. And I'm very, very lucky to have two great partners.
2: I had a blast this year at the Teddy Bear Picnic. I can't believe you let me flip pancakes. They don't even let me flip pancakes at home. But we had a great time. Those kind of events where that's a thank you to the community is just so beautiful. And I literally was hugging so many people because everybody was there. How important is it for you to also be not only that hub for CHEO, but that hub for the community?
3: Well, we love that event in particular because it's just that. It's a chance to say thank you to all the people that have supported us or have been served by CHEO. We benefit every day from the generosity of the community that we live in. Mm-hmm. And we always walk away from those transactions where people are helping CHEO or Research Institute, Roger Neilson Children's Hospice, and we say, wow, what a great community we live in. How nice of them. And so we find that picnic as a way to say thank you back. And if we can, put some smiles on some faces and have a little fun with it at the same time. And it's just a fun day.
2: And no pressure, but can we tease a few other things that are coming up in the fall? You're always so busy. Is there anything you want to tease us with?
3: Absolutely. Fall is a busy time for us. We got a lot on the go. We're about to launch our Dream of a Lifetime lottery. So that's coming up soon. I was out at the Dream Home this morning. Mm-hmm. And it's fantastic, as it always is. I can't wait to launch. We're going to launch on the 15th of September. So that'll be, another great big campaign for us. We're going to soon launch what we're calling season three of our Kids These Days marketing materials or TV spots. And that's always so much fun because we've got all the kids and the clinicians from CHEO that are playing actor for a day and helping us out with that. And then, of course, RBC Race for the Kids, as you say. We've got a donor appreciation breakfast coming up and all kinds of campaigns and galas and so on.
2: Fantastic. I'm following along, my friend. The one and only Steve Reed joining us here from CHEO. He is the president and the CEO. And I'm not done with Steve. I think he's going to come back. Stay with us on An Hour to Give.
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2: And today, of course, on An Hour to Give is all about CHEO Foundation and all the great work happening at CHEO. And I convinced the one and only Steve Reed to stay with me here. He is the president and CEO of the CHEO Foundation. We have so much to talk about, and I wanted to talk about this wonderful idea that when families come to CHEO, that they are seen wholly.
3: Yeah.
2: Does that make sense?
3: It certainly does.
2: Yes.
3: And that's the whole idea behind the Integrated mm-hmm. Treatment Center. And, mm-hmm. you know, the population has grown so quickly here that for us to just even cope with the volume of demand that we're facing, we've got satellite sites all over, rented space all over the city, and it's really a difficult thing for families to navigate. Mm-hmm. You can imagine in the middle of winter going to an appointment over here and over there with siblings in tow, and it's just not what we envision as the right way to deliver mm-hmm. care. So the Integrated Treatment Center is designed to bring it all into one roof. And as you say, wrap the care around the patient and the family. So all mm-hmm. the clinicians, all the allied health professionals, there's a physical connection to CHEO with a tunnel underground. So all the care that they need will be in one spot. It also gives us a chance to integrate research into the care that's being given mm-hmm. in real time. So, think of what that would mean to, the impact of what we're doing, not just here in Ottawa, but, in surrounding regions right mm-hmm. across the country, around the world even, mm-hmm. with the research that we're doing. So mm-hmm. all of these things are why we're just so excited about the potential for the Integrated Treatment Center.
2: Yeah. Yeah. None of you ever seem tired. Like, all of you seem to run on some sort of extra batteries, because the energy around this project, whether you speak to Dr. Etches, whether you speak to Dr. Berman, or you speak yeah. to yourself or your team, yeah. anybody that I've bumped into is so pumped to have this be a reality. And how has the community also, sort of boosted your morale around raising these big dollars?
3: I think the answer to that, I think, comes in many different ways. I think day to day we see it. So we see the building, mm-hmm. we see the potential that it brings. Of course, these things are years in the making. So mm-hmm. we saw it on paper, we saw it in design draft, but to actually see it and imagine families experiencing much better care in the facility is very motivating. Mm-hmm. I think from a donor perspective, what I always like to say to Dr. Etches and Dr. Berman is when I talk to donors and I explain what we're doing and why, they agree and they buy it. They agree with what we're doing here, and so that's why the support is coming. And as a community asset, it's just going to be such a great example of community spirit when we cut the ribbon and we say, look what we've done for ourselves here in the region. So it's very inspiring.
2: And as you know, I when I'm not here, I also help raise money in the community. And I will say that every time I speak to a donor, anybody connected to the CHEO Foundation, and I refer to this as joyful giving. Yeah. So there are times where people think, oh, I'm going to give to that, but it isn't kind of coming from their heart and their head, knowing yeah. that this is the right thing for the community, but also they've got that emotional attachment. Does joyful giving have an impact for you when I say those words to you?
3: So I love that line. I'm going to borrow it and steal
2: sure.
3: it from you if
2: it's
3: you don't
2: yours.
3: Mind, because I think you're exactly
2: yeah.
3: right. This is
2: mm-hmm.
3: this is the community saying, I've got an opportunity to do something for kids, right? Mm-hmm. To these are our leaders of tomorrow, these are the entrepreneurs of tomorrow, these are the future of our city, the future of our society. So to say that we're going to do something for them and to help them reach their potential, what could be better than that, right?
2: Yeah.
3: So I think that's where the joyfulness comes from donating. And I think our multitude of examples that we can give back to the donor community to say, see, look what this is being able to do. Look at this. And we've got so many wonderful families, and you've met many of them, who are coming to say the impact of that donor support on the care that their child has received, or how well they're doing, and that sort of thing. So it's a great cycle.
2: It is. And I think, when we think about the phrase kids these days, and we've all used that phrase,
3: yep.
2: And thank you for having me see that phrase in another way. So I got a message one day, Sam, we want to send you something ahead of sort of others seeing it, because I was, doing a special show. And I watched kids these days, and that phrase has changed for me.
3: Yeah.
2: Because when I think back to myself as a child, which was a million moons ago, we didn't talk about mental health.
3: Yeah.
2: When something was wrong in the family, in terms of any health issues, a lot of times it was kept quiet.
3: Yeah.
2: These are personal things, these aren't talked about. Kids these days and families sharing their story has, I think, change the way we see CHEO, change the way we see childhood, and that there's not something wrong with somebody, there's something that there's help for someone.
3: Right.
2: It's changed the narrative.
3: Well, I'm obviously happy to hear you say that. I think that was the whole idea behind our Kids These Days campaign. I think the point of it was to bring the community in to see what we see every day, and that is that, you know, the world is very different for kids these days. You know, Geo was built 52 years ago. There's a lot more medical complexity. There's a lot different kinds of services that we're providing now than back then. So the world has really changed for kids. It's, it seems harder. It seems scarier. Certainly more complex, and so the way we care for kids has to change as well. And I think that Kids These Days idea, you know, of course it started off as a kind of a nod to the kind of the intergenerational grumpy kind of comment, but I think we sort of tried to flip that on its head and say, you know, kids these days are facing a lot, and kids these days have a lot of potential, and kids these days need our help. And so we just find that that campaign has done a good job of shining a spotlight on what we see.
2: You have a heavy lift. You have to raise a lot of money. You've got a fantastic team. What keeps you up at night?
3: Not a lot, to be honest. I think, you know, especially as the campaign's gone on, we took on a big challenge, as you said. We took on a $220 million commitment. We'd never done anything anywhere near that big before. So, I'll confess now, it was a little bit uncertain. You know, we didn't know how we were going to do it, but we knew that, you know, it was a good cause. We knew it had to be done. We were going to figure out a way one way or the other. And then what we found is as we start to talk to donors, talk to the community, talk to companies, talk to, you know, the broader community about what we're trying to do and why, the story sort of tells itself. And, people are, as I said earlier, people are seem to be in agreement with what we're doing and why. And I think we can all see that same vision of having better care for kids and you know, kids these days having what they need to grow up into, full potential adults.
2: Brilliantly said. How many years have you been at the CHEO Foundation?
3: About 9.5 for me.
2: Nine and a half.
3: Seen a lot of change.
2: Do you remember the first day? Do you remember
3: I certainly do.
2: That day?
3: I certainly do. I think anybody that joins CHEO or the research, the CHEO family remembers their first day because you get the sense you're part of something bigger than yourself, bigger than the sum of the parts. It's just it's a great place to be. I joined in a different role, and I was just happy to be part of something that I could feel good about. And as I said earlier, I'm privileged to be in the role I'm in and see what the community is doing to support the kids.
2: If you could go back to your very first day and say you helped raise this kind of money and you're building this new building, what would you go back and tell Steve Reed from a decade ago?
3: Well, I that's a good question. I think we all just feel very lucky that we're here at a time when these big projects are happening, and we'll all, you know, years after we're retired and driving down Smythe Road, we'll be able to say, we had a little part to play in seeing that integrated treatment center and all the other improvements and renovations and modernizing that's going to take place at CHEO. So if that is something I could have told myself back then, I probably wouldn't have believed it, because it would have seemed almost out of reach. But we've been very lucky, and it's worked very well. We got a long way to go still, so we're not declaring victory yet, but we know that we're going to get there, and we know the community is going to help us.
2: And I want to pull on that a little bit, because I think there are people in the community that think, oh, there's a name on that building, or there is someone gave $100,000, or they gave $3.8 million, as our good friends did. But the reality is that there is a space for every single person in this community, whether they are giving a dollar, $5, $50, I could go on and on and on. And I think often people don't feel like philanthropy is theirs because they're not giving a massive gift in their minds. Some of the most joyful gifts I've ever received are gifts of $50 that were sacrificial and came from heart.
3: Absolutely. And I think when you give at an event, or you give in a monthly giving, you're right, we're very fortunate to have some very large gifts that have been used for some very specific purposes, but the majority of what we get and the majority of what we're able to do for CHEO and Research Institute, Roger Neilson Children's Hospice, comes from the aggregate of all those small gifts. And to me, it's an even bigger sense of community. We're all doing something together, something meaningful to each person that may vary from person to person, but we're all part of the same movement to try to make sure that we've got the facilities here in Ottawa that serve the kids that we need to serve.
2: Race for Kids, I know where you're going to be.
3: Yes, you do.
2: October 4th. What time will you get up that morning?
3: Oh, it'll be early. I can't help myself. If I know there's people there and there's stuff going on, yeah. I'd like to be part of it. So I'll get out there long before the sun comes up, and we got a team out there making all the arrangements, and then we just sit back and wait for everybody to arrive and have a great day.
2: And where is RBC Race for Kids this year?
3: Wesley Clover Parks. Oh. Beautiful Wesley Clover Parks. It's an ideal location for that event. Mm-hmm. The runners can run through the beautiful forest and through the fields and the walkers as well. Of course, we have a 10K, a 5K, and a family 2K as well. Yeah. And so it's just the setting, I think, is what makes it so nice. It's a beautiful place to be.
2: Yeah. So a 55-year-old chunky gal can still meander
3: Everybody
2: around.
3: Everybody can enjoy themselves at the RBC Race for the Kids.
2: Yeah. I love that so much. And people can make donations. They can volunteer. So many different ways to get involved.
3: You're absolutely right. So we rely heavily on volunteers. So if anyone's inclined to help us that way, we need that help. You can donate through our website. You can sponsor a participant. Lots of different ways to support.
2: Yeah, fantastic. And I know it's easy to find. We're going to look for RBC Race for the Kids. We're going to get involved and do it for all sorts of kids that are making sure that CHEO is the place that is going to be there for many generations to come.
3: It's the best of the community, isn't it?
2: It is the best of the community, 100%. Yeah. And it's such an honor to spend time with you, Steve. I appreciate you very much. Thank you so much. Steve Reed, of course, from the CHEO Foundation, spending time with us, talking all things CHEO Foundation. Of course, make sure you're there October 4th. When we come back, more content about the RBC Race for the Kids.
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2: And we are back on An Hour to Give. I'm so happy to be with you. I'm Sam LaPrade, proud host of this show that gets to share so many of the great stories that are happening in our community and great events that, of course, you can join. October 4th, we know where our community is going to be, and we hope that you're going to be there too. I know where Jason U.S. is going to be as well. Jason is joining us now. And Jason, you've got a very cool job. at RBC?
20: I like to think so. Yeah. I think it's great. But beyond my cool job, I'm actually a new dad of twins. I'm actually 11-month-old twins. Wow. And my little guy decided to have a bit of a party in his crib last night at 3 o'clock. But my role is regional vice president for private banking, and I cover Ontario North and East. And essentially what my team and I do is we help families navigate complex financial decisions, whether it's through legacy planning, philanthropy, or even going as far as, community engagement and see how we can make a positive difference in our community. And so this year, I'm so delighted to be the co-executive chair for RBC Race for the Kids. And so I'm alongside my colleague, Joanne, who's wonderful.
2: Yes.
20: And honestly, we're so excited to be able to really build and mobilize our team internally to raise funds for such a great cause. And it's not just about fundraising, right? It's about participating. It's about volunteering. Mm-hmm. What Chio's doing is absolutely transformational, and we want to be part of it. So.
2: Well, I can see why they chose you. Oh my gosh, that's fantastic. So as a new dad, I'll test this theory with you,
20: because
2: I think that, before you become a parent, you know Chio's there, and you might, throw some dollars their way and participate and buy a lottery ticket, dream home lottery, etc.
20: Yes.
2: But when you become a dad or a mom, grandma, grandpa, aunt, uncle, did it change for you the way you think about Chio?
20: Completely.
2: 100%.
20: Unequivocally. Yeah. So, prior to being a proud dad, you think Chio's there, but you don't, truthfully, I didn't know that much about Chio. Mm-hmm. I didn't realize that we have a world-class institution right here locally that rivals many globally. And that was one of the first pieces that I learned. But transparently, I actually, experienced the Chio services live over the last few months with my daughter, and I can tell you, when you're in it as a new parent, you are being rushed to the emergency room in an ambulance, and it's absolutely terrifying experience, right? You have one job to do as a parent, and it's to keep your kids safe, and you can't do it. And so The level of care that we received, empathy, compassion, the doctors were just absolutely phenomenal. And it completely changed my outlook on Chio and support, and being able to rally our community around Chio and the incredible innovations from research development or even the treatment center that's being built. It's just great. So I can drone on long time.
2: Oh,
20: about
2: I
20: that,
2: could listen to you too, because I feel the same way. Yeah. And to hear your passion and that firsthand experience, I think really does change everything when you're, either racing through the door yourself, or someone's bringing you to Chio and you know you're there for an emergency situation, or you have something and you're like, hey, we're being sent to Chio for something.
20: Yes.
2: I'm really happy we have this institution in our city. Beyond that, the talented staff and healthcare professionals. I will say that I can't imagine having twins, just to say.
20: A lot of people tell me that.
2: I can't imagine. I remember having one, and I remember thinking about people that had twins and thought, I can't imagine if someone else needed me right now. Yeah. How has that changed as well in terms of the fact that you're told that you're having twins, maybe you found out beforehand. Mm-hmm. Do you sort of say, oh my heavens, like, we need all the help we can get?
20: Yes, it definitely takes a village. And thankfully for family, I don't know how otherwise we'd be able to do it. Yeah. And understanding colleagues in an organization that I work for, right? Being a twin dad is phenomenal. It's great, but sleep is tough to come by sometimes.
2: Yeah,
20: but
2: it's
20: beautiful where you get to experience, a son and a daughter, and so I get to see them both grow at the same time. And they're already giving me a little bit of attitude right now, so I don't know what's going to be in store when they're 13 or 14.
2: I'm booking an appointment with you for 5, 10, and 15 years from now.
20: Sounds good. I'll give you some periodic updates.
2: Yeah, for sure.
20: I've been getting some great coaching over time from folks who've had kids. And, linking it back to Chio, I've heard so many great stories around how people have been supported with Chio through family and friends. And I think, as a community in Ottawa, we'll see everyone rally behind it so easily, because you don't necessarily have to be a parent to experience what Chio has to offer, right?
2: True.
20: Family, friends, could be colleagues, whomever it is, uncles, aunts, grandparents, et cetera, right? So Being a twin parent is great, but all the more reason to support great causes like CHEO, the CHEO Foundation, and I'm looking forward to October 4th. It's going to be great.
2: And, you know, I've done a lot of interviews over the years, over close to 15,000 interviews, and I will say that when someone talks as passionately as you do, and also has the support of their employer, and RBC being so philanthropic, and what I love about RBC is there's a lot of places that will cut the check and slide it over and go, okay, we've checked that box. RBC's in there. You're volunteering. Like the way you just spoke, it sounds like you work for CHEO, right?
20: So, maybe, part-time. Exactly.
2: So I think that's an important piece, is that you've got a an employer that supports you. They're integrated into the community in terms of CHEO and many other causes. How key is it for you as a new dad to know you've got an employer that's also got your back that way?
20: Oh, and transparently, like, that's the reason why I've been at the bank for 20 years, is there's a values alignment between our organization and me personally. And when you think about, you know, we give 1% of our profits back to communities, right? We've, you know, given $1.2 million from the RBC Foundation directly to CHEO for the facilities. It means a lot, and I think that that's where a lot of our employees and team members really can stand behind, because truthfully, like, we live here, we work in the communities that we serve, and we're raising our families in the communities that we serve. And to see the transformation that's happening with CHEO is just incredible. Like I said earlier, it's a world-class, you know, organization and facility, but you think about the 40,000 children that are going to be impacted positively by this new treatment center. Just, I'm lost for words. And for those who know me, I'm very rarely lost for words. But
2: nobody says that about me either. Really? So, no, I get it. And I get that it's really important for you to be there on October 4th, RBC Race for the Kids. You can either stay up all night, Dad, or you can get up early.
20: The twins are coming with me.
2: I figured. So you're going to bundle them all up. It's going to be a beautiful time of year. When you're there and you're maybe walking, running aside other dads and mums that have also had CHEO impact their lives, is there that kind of immediate bond for you?
20: Absolutely. Yeah. There's an immediate bond, and I think it's not just in that specific moment, but that can transcend for years to come, right? Because when you go through, you know, whether it's health challenges, mental health challenges, developmental challenges, right? Like, the community is what we have to come back to. And that's what supports not just the children, but also the parents, to be parents and be the great parents that we want to be, right? And so, you know, we're fortunate, like, some of the stuff that we've been through isn't as nearly as difficult as some other families have. But if there's any way or shape or form that I myself, our family, our kids, or, you know, anybody within the community can do, why not? And so, you know, as I was reflecting before coming here today, you know, we have a lot of individual participation, which is great, right? We want people to register, we want them to donate and participate, but we'd love to see more corporate membership join as well, right? And see more community coming together beyond just the individuals too.
2: Yeah, very smart. I think that just, that is the definition of community when everybody does come together like that. Are there lots of volunteers that day from RBC as well?
20: We have a ton. I can't even count the number of volunteers. We have multiple calls on a regular basis to ensure that we're all in alignment as well. Because it's great to do something wonderful for the community, but how are we doing it strategically and with purpose and driving outcomes, which is ultimately to raise more money? Like, last year we raised $1 million, which is incredible.
2: Amazing.
20: But little secret, we want to raise more than that this year. And to do so, we have to get out there, not just with the community, but also within, internally and some of the events and activities that we're doing.

0: ton. I can't even count the number of volunteers. We have multiple calls on a regular basis to ensure that we're all in alignment as well, because it's great to do something wonderful for the community, but how are we doing it strategically and with purpose and driving outcomes, which is ultimately to raise more money. Like last year we raised $1 million, which is incredible.
1: Amazing.
0: But little secret, we want to raise more than that this year. And to do so, we have to get out there, not just with the community, but also within, internally and some of the events and activities that we're doing. So rallying our champions together, I think our count is about 50, 60 champions right now that are together, that are out there within their local communities across our territory, to make sure that everybody is aware. October 4th, we have a big, big event happening. And we really need to show up for Ottawa. And I'm really looking forward to seeing Ottawa show up as well.
1: And one last question for you, Jason. When you think about, and I don't want to rush the years because they go by too fast.
0: Yes.
1: I'll start to tear up if I think about it. But if you think about, let's take the age of 15. Mm-hmm. And you sit down with your son and your daughter and you say, do you know when you were 11 months old, I started taking you to Race for Kids, and now you've been coming with me for 15 years.
0: Yeah.
1: What's that dialogue like with them, do you think, at that time? Do you think they're going to be proud of Dad?
0: That's a pretty powerful question. I would hope so. I mean, that's the goal, right? And it's also to show them that we can go beyond ourselves and support others. And I think... And we talk about shared purpose, we talk about values, not just in our home, but I think that transcends across Ottawa, which is supporting those in need now or in need in the future. And who knows, they've benefited from the services already at CHEO, and they've been, hopefully become advocates, I think, over time as well.
1: And they'll be raising their own money.
0: Which is great. They'll be competing with Dad and Mom.
1: Yeah, exactly. I love that. So RBC Race for the Kids, October 4th is the place to be. Wesley Clover Park is the most beautiful location. It's fantastic. So we're wanting volunteers. We're wanting donors, runners, walkers. I'm a walker. But it's okay to be there and be a walker. Yep. And it's all about the community that day.
0: 100%. Don't need to be a professional athlete. I certainly am not, but I'm looking forward to being there. So
1: yeah, that's fantastic. Well, thank you so much. I appreciate your time.
0: Thank you so much.
1: RBC is just such a wonderful community partner with CHEO Foundation and with so many organizations in this city. I love to see them behind, of course, RBC Race for the Kids. You know what to do. You got to register. I hope to see you there. When we come back, we've got more great guests for you. Stay with us on An Hour to Give.
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3: Welcome back to An Hour to Give. I'm Sam LaPrade, and as you know, I love telling stories. And the stories of this community is what drives me every single show. And we've got a wonderful story to share with you now. A very dedicated mom. I love talking to moms and dads. And it's just wonderful to welcome Christine Dalglish to the show. Thank you so much for spending time with me.
4: Thank you for having me.
3: And when I say to you that you are part of the Chio family, what happens in here? Not here. What happens here?
4: I'm so proud. I'm so grateful to have Chio in our community. I'm so grateful for the support that it's offered to our family, to my daughter. And I love every opportunity I have to give back to that community and to the people who are going to come behind us.
3: Let's talk about Abby.
4: Yeah. Abby is my younger daughter. I have an older daughter, Olivia, who's starting nursing school this fall. Abby is, if she's 15, she'll be 16 in January. Abby has an ultra-rare chromosomal rearrangement. It's far too technical for me to really understand, but it's caused degeneration of her cerebellum, and so that's caused lots and lots of different progressive things for Abby that she's had to deal with that have really brought us into a lot of different spaces in Chio. But beyond that, she's incredible. She's strong and she's brave and she is so full of joy. You'll never meet a happier kid, especially when we have music on. She loves to dance. Mm-hmm. She loves noise and chaos. Mm-hmm. And she's just a real delight. So we're lucky to have her for sure.
3: So take me to when Abby was 18 months old.
4: Yep.
3: Take me to that moment, Mom.
4: Well, I'll take you back a little further.
3: Sure.
4: When she was 12 months old, we noticed that she wasn't hitting her milestones the same way as her sister had. This is a pretty common story.
3: Yeah.
4: We go to the doctor and he said, she's fine. Everything's fine. Every kid develops at their own pace. But something in your mom gut tells you when something's not quite right. And it did take us a really long time to get referred into Chio. And we finally got referred to a bunch of places at once. This was back when the Ottawa Children's Treatment Center was separate from Chio. Mm-hmm. And so we kind of got referred into, you know, some sort of therapeutic interventions on the treatment center side, and then some kind of medical interventions and investigations on the medical side. Mm-hmm. And we went through neurology and we went through genetics. And it actually was only just last year, in 2025, that we spoke with our geneticist and they actually found the cause of it. The cause of the cerebellar degeneration was the overexpression of some extra genes that she has make up her unique personality. That's kind of where we started, and it's built from there. Every step you take, then there's kind of different roads and different doors, and it's complicated and it's complex. But most of the time we've felt very well guided by Chio, and you know, one of the most interesting things, and one of the things that does make my heart feel so happy is that I feel like every time we find something new, or even more, every time we don't find something, the staff and the clinicians at Chio, they don't give up. They don't give up on Abby for 10 years. We were on a diagnostic odyssey for 10 years, and I never once felt that the team was giving up. They said, okay, here, we'll try this. Here's something else we can look into. Here's something else we can... And when you're looking at undiagnosed rare disease, it's incredibly, incredibly lonely and terrifying. And so to know that we had these world-class experts on our side who weren't giving up on us... Has been amazing.
3: It's funny, as you're describing it, you would never give up on Abby, and Chio never gave up on you guys.
4: Yeah, it's true.
3: There's an irony there.
4: It's true. It's it's incredible, and it's incredible to know. You know, you don't know. There's so much coming at you, and especially in today's world where you get information everywhere, you don't know what to believe. You don't know what's true. You talk to different people, and you hear different things, and so it's hard to know where to go, and it's hard to know, what to look into next when you do hit that wall. So,
3: and I mean, you're obviously part of the Chio family, but you've got another important role. And I just love that Chio is is not trying to tell parents. They're listening to parents. How key is that?
4: It's very key. It's incredible. And it's humbling a little bit to see. Mm-hmm. I've been involved as a CHEO parent for a lot of years, but also pretty early on I got involved in the advocacy side. When the treatment center and CHEO amalgamated, I worked with the team on some media and really kind of talking about understanding what that amalgamation would look like. And things kind of snowballed from there a little bit. So I've sat on lots of different committees. I'm currently the chair of the Integrated Treatment Center Family Advisory Council, but I've had my fingers in lots of other pots, and I'm always amazed by how well the CHEO staff listen, how the value of patient family voices is baked into the fabric of what CHEO does. You know, you hear nothing about us without us all over the place. And I think in some cases it's, you know, a little bit of tokenism, but every table that I've sat around, every experience that I've had at CHEO, I always truly feel like my presence, my experience has value and has the ability to change what happens at CHEO. The staff are always looking for guidance and advice on what does this look like for you as a family? What does this look like for your child coming in? Does this entryway work? Is this color good? Like, some of the things are very small, seem very small, but there's such a dedication to making sure that those voices are in on the ground floor. It's not, you know, hey, we've done this project, what do you think of it? It's help us develop this. One thing that I'm super proud of that I participated in several years ago was building the engagement framework at CHEO. And that's turned into a little bit of a toolkit for staff, or whenever they're working on a project, they can go to this and they can find out, how do I reach out to families? How do I make sure that I have that voice? How do I make sure that, you know, the things that I'm doing really are going to work for the people who are going to be using my services? So it feels really nice. It's scary to tell your story. You have to bring such a vulnerability when you're sharing your own experiences, especially if they're not so good. You know, there's a range of experiences, and it's scary to be at CHEO, and so to kind of have to relive some of that can be very, very difficult. But knowing that sharing that story can help the next family, can help change programs, make some of those hard days a little bit more easy to bear, I guess.
3: I mean, I think about, and I think it's an important book, but I think about, I just happened, for whatever reason, get two copies of What to Expect When You're Expecting. And I would have one kind of by my bedside table and one in the living room, and I would flip through that, and I thought, oh my goodness, I have read these books, I am good to go, I'm going to be a great mom. And then, day one, you're like, I don't know if I can do this. There is no book to say what to expect when you're going to CHEO.
4: Yeah.
3: But it sounds like, because of their listening, because of the parental council, all of those pieces, that they are trying to create a place where you do have some expectations. If they're not being met, we take a detour here, we come back this way, but they always have the family wholly at heart.
4: I think that's really true, and I think that for, you know, every family has different experiences. Every experience is different, you know, from one day to the next, but I truly do feel that that's the case, that the patients and the families, the children, youth, and families at CHEO, like, that's why you're there. That's why you work at a children's hospital, is because you want to help, you want to support the community, you want to be there for these kids and these families, and you feel it when you're there.
3: Mm-hmm. Yeah. And when you go to CHEO now with Abby, what's that like?
4: Abby, she doesn't have a lot of anxiety. She doesn't have a lot of fear. Mm-hmm. A lot of times it's really like, you know, a second home.
3: Yeah.
4: You know, we've had a couple of surgeries. We've had a couple of admissions. They're not fun. I will tell you one thing that they could really improve at CHEO is the beds that you have to sleep on when you're admitted for a parent.
3: Right.
4: I've never been so glad to be very short.
3: Yeah, yeah. That's funny.
4: But you really do feel like, they have your best interests at heart. They're not always going to do exactly what you want, and a lot of it is give and take. But I've always felt very confident speaking up and speaking out, and I always feel like I'm part of Abby's care team. That no one's there to care for us solely. It's a partnership, and I think that's really important, especially, you know, as you said, like, we're all great parents before we're parents, right?
5: And so, beautifully said.
4: Yeah. So you just kind of have to take the hits as they come, and you know, put some money in the therapy jar.
5: 100%. I remember being like 9 months pregnant and walking around Costco and seeing a parent do something, and I'm like, well, I'm never going to do that. Anyway, like 6 months later, I'm like, whatever, you know.
4: Here's the iPad.
5: Exactly. Yeah. Exactly.
4: No judgment.
5: I have to ask you, mom to mom.
4: Yeah.
5: You have an older daughter.
4: I do.
5: And she's going into nursing.
4: Yes.
5: Do you think this has been influenced at all?
4: Absolutely.
5: By Chiyo?
4: 100%. I think that her experience and her life experience has really been shaped in a lot of ways by her sister, by the role she's had to play as a caregiver her whole life. You know, it's a lot of pressure on siblings. It's something that I am always worried that I haven't done well enough in the midst of everything else. Is have I done enough for her to make sure that she feels supported? But I do. I think that, you know, you grow up in that caregiving space, and she's seen what a difference Chiyo has made. She's seen what a difference the staff have made to our family, and I think that that's really driven her to that. And it's a pediatric nurse that she currently, she hasn't started yet, but that's where she's going. So we're really proud of her, and she's a great big sister.
5: I'm not wise at all, but the one thing I will tell you is that if you're worried that you didn't do enough, you did enough.
4: Thank you. Yeah, you always question, right? As moms, we always second guess. We question everything that we're doing. Is it enough? And you know,
5: do you think her bedside manner will be different from a classmate that maybe has not had that experience?
4: I definitely think she'll bring her experiences to the bedside, to the classroom. She's seen it, right? She's lived it. I think she's definitely had experiences that are going to make her more open to listening than maybe some others might have coming in.
5: Thank you for sharing.
4: Pleasure.
5: Race for Kids, RBC Race for Kids. I have to give them a massive shout out because RBC is such a wonderful partner. October 4th, will you be there?
4: I might be.
5: Okay.
4: We're waiting
5: to see.
4: Because
5: we could walk together.
4: Yes, we'll meet up. We'll exchange phone numbers after.
5: Yeah, it's an important event. And when you see, whether it be, you know, a handwritten sign and kids are selling lemonade for Chiyo, or you see an event like RBC Race for Kids, how important is it as a mom to know that the community's got your back?
4: I think that is massive. You don't know the power of Chiyo until you've needed it and until you've lived it. And the fact that you have such a huge proportion of the community coming together for something that they may or may not use themselves is incredible. It's so important. You know, we're very lucky in Canada. We have a wonderful healthcare system. We all know that the healthcare funding dollars don't go far enough. And so having community members, having corporations, you know, give when sometimes they, you know, don't have enough even for themselves, but knowing that this is an important cause, it really does make you feel like you're part of something bigger, and that you've got people rallying behind you. Even if you don't know them, you've got the support of the community, and it makes a big difference for sure.
5: Beautifully said. You have lots of titles, but the one I like the most is Abby and Olivia's mom. Christine, thanks so much for joining me.
4: Thank
5: I appreciate it very much. And as we know, Chiyo Foundation is just the heart of our community. And Chiyo, the fact that people can go to the Children's Hospital of Eastern Ontario and know their children are going to be cared for and that staff is going to do the best they can, that's why the foundation raises so much money. But you can help too. Hope to see you at RBC Race for the Kids, October 4th. I'm Sam LaPrade. Thanks for joining us for An Hour to Give.
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12: Hey, it's Samuel. Every single weekend, Saturday at 8 a.m., Sunday at 10 p.m., we go 10 through 1, counting down the biggest hits in Canadian country music here on the Canadian Country Countdown, celebrating the type of song you can only make if right now, even though it's the long weekend, even though the summer's still technically going on, we're into September, so you're a little worried we're going to get snow any day now. Now, last week, our number one song belonged to Owen Wrigling. Was the second week in a row on top for Love, Hate, Love. Today you find out whether or not Owen Wrigling can pull off the hat trick. Or will he fall behind Tyla Jo Miller, Dallas Smith, High Valley? There's a lot of people competing for number one. Right now, we're starting down at number 10 where we find Tim Hicks. Earlier this year, he joined us on the Canadian Country Countdown just before he kicked off his Canadian tour. And we talked about how exciting it is to get to perform in front of all his Canadian fans.
13: Well, I mean, this is where my career is, really. These are places that I've played many, many times before. So it almost feels like you're coming home regardless of the city.
12: And it's that love across the country that is getting him this song into the Canadian Country Countdown. Debuting at number 10, it's Tim Hicks, The Pilot.
1: Number 10.

0: Morgan Griffiths, just being me, moving up two spots to number 8 here on the Canadian Country Countdown. We're going 10 through 1, counting down the biggest hits in Canadian country music. And sometimes we are joined by the biggest names in Canadian country music here on the Canadian Country Countdown. If you want to hear any of those full interviews, you can find them in the Seeker app. That's S-E-E-K-R, wherever you get your apps. Earlier this year, Andrew Hyatt joined us on the show, and we talked about the things people don't consider when they look at the job of being a country star.
1: Yeah, I don't think people realize once you actually start doing this as a job and it's full time, probably the thing you do the least until you're touring or until you're like in a festival season is play music. Like I write a lot, but even that, you know, if I'm writing 4 days a week, I'll get to the end of a month and I won't remember what I wrote. Like I'll have to like sit down, I'll block up, I'll go back through all of the demos and all of the voice notes and just go, okay, like, is this good? Because your brain is just onto the next thing. You kind of get burnt out.
0: But all that work leads to some incredible music. This is Andrew Hyatt, me, a girl, and a radio.

0: Andrew Hyatt, Mia Girl and a Radio. Now let's get back to the countdown. Earlier this year on the Canadian Country Countdown, we chatted with Sully Burrows, and we talked about a huge career accomplishment he had just achieved. I asked him if he knew that he had his very own Wikipedia page.
1: I did, actually. It's funny because there's been a couple friends reach out to me. Like, I don't Google myself because I'm kind of scared to see.
0: That's a smart thing to avoid doing.
1: Yeah, so I think it was my mom or something, and some of my friends are like, did you know that you have a Wikipedia page? And it's so strange to have that kind of thing. Because, you know, I remember as a kid, like, I'd look people up and go to the Wikipedia page, and to have one is also, like, is pretty cool.
0: Not only does he have a Wikipedia page, it is full to the brim with smash hit songs. This one moving down two spots to number 7. It's Sully Burrows. Put It On Me.
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0: Number six.

0: Owen Wriggling, Love Hate Love. This one's a little bit of a shock. Last week at number one, this week falling down five spots to number six here on the Canadian Country Countdown. That does mean as we get into the top five, you know it's anyone's game. No one's going to be repeating. We're going to have a new song at number one, the biggest song in Canadian country music. I'm Samuel, and as we crack open the top five, we got a little Tyler Joe Miller, who actually has gotten into a little bit of trouble earlier in his career. When he joined us on the Canadian Country Countdown earlier this summer, we talked about a little mistake that was found in one of his songs.
1: One of my songs called Broken Man. A line in the song said,
2: "On the second shelf like my old man, find a half a fifth behind a Folgers can."
1: My dad called me. He's like, "Hey, we gotta talk about that song." I was like, "What?" And he's like, "I don't drink Folgers." I was like, "That's the issue that you have with it?" Like,
3: he can't have you spreading this gossip that he's a Folgers man.
1: Exactly. Ugh. That would taint his reputation.
0: So hopefully no one's reputation is being tainted with this song. Moving down three spots to number five, it's Tyler Joe Miller, Under the Influence.

0: number four.
1: If you see me in the morning, I tell you it's important to understand I'm just a little sick.

0: That's James Barker Band, After Dark, moving up three spots to number four here on the Canadian Country Countdown. Now, we're going 10 through 1, counting down the biggest hits in Canadian country music. We're also talking about the biggest stories happening in the world of Canadian country music. And this week, huge news came out of the CCMAs. They have announced a partnership with the Australian music industry. They're going to be exchanging an Australian musician for a Canadian country musician. In a very neat program intended to build a relationship between Canada and Australia's music industries. So an Australian artist named Tyler Rodriguez will be coming up to Canada for a little bit later this year. And then in early 2027, Jade Eagleson is going to be taking a trip down under. You know, maybe he comes back with a little bit of an accent. That'd be pretty fun. One thing I am pretty certain, though, when Jade Eagleson joined us on the Canadian Country Countdown, he talked about what he likes doing when he's on tour. He's going to be trying some Australian burgers. He talked to us about being in Berlin and trying a very particular burger.
1: There, it was just unbelievable. I had a reindeer burger.
0: What?
1: Yeah, crazy. It sounded crazy. That's what I did.
0: Okay.
1: It's like slightly gamey, but it's just like enough game taste. It's like nice that, you know, it's like a super healthy animal. And it's really good.
0: Well, next time Santa Claus comes to town, I'll try
1: get your hunting rifle out.
0: There we go. Hopefully, Jade Eagleson has a great time down under. A great partnership between Canada and Australia. Here's Jade, which she don't know. It's the Canadian Country Countdown.
2: She don't know a brave from a buccaneer, a firestone from a good year. And I don't care.

0: Jade Eagleson, she don't know. Now let's get back to the countdown. We've been going 10 through 1, counting down the biggest hits in Canadian country music here on the Canadian Country Countdown. As we get into that top 3, you know that number 1 is anyone's game. Last week's top song, Owen Riggling's Love Hate Love, now falling down to number 6. So who's going to take that top spot? We can rule out one artist, Tennille Towns, for finding her at number 3. And when she joined us on the Canadian Country Countdown earlier this year, we talked about a bit of a troubling moment at the Junos. She was about to perform in a white dress, and they found a black stain.
1: White out. We tried, like, eyeliner that was white. We were just, like, trying to cover this thing, like, with him. So those are always my favorite things about those stressful moments is, like, that's what I'm going to remember. That's what is in my journal pages documenting these for sure.
2: I'm picking, like, picturing, like, a NASCAR pit crew getting together.
1: That's exactly what it was. There's, like, 8 people around, and I was like, oh, my gosh. I don't even know if I remember the words to the song now.
0: Here she is, moving up one spot to number 3. It's Tennille Towns, Sunshine's Free.

0: to Neil Town, Sunshine's Free, moving up one spot to number three here on the Canadian Country Countdown. We've been going 10 through 1, counting down the biggest hits in Canadian country music. And one of the great things about Canadian country music is it is really a small community of artists working together, making incredible music. When Brad Rempel of High Valley joined us on the Canadian Country Countdown earlier this year, we actually talked about working with different songwriters, including Josh Ross.
1: I've been out on the road with him on his tour bus, on the Nickelback tour. We were writing on that tour, and yeah, it's different. I mean, you just got to be, are we writing for High Valley or are we writing for Josh?
0: And it turns out whoever Brad Rempel is writing for, it's going to turn into a pretty huge song. This one he wrote for High Valley, sitting here at number two, moving up one spot. It's Fools.
2: Number two.

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18: Before we get to your number one song, the biggest song in Canadian country music here on the Canadian Country Countdown, we'd like to take a moment to celebrate a song that you might not know yet, but you're going to know very soon. Now, this is a song we've talked about before on the Canadian Country Countdown. Josh Stumpf joined us on the show earlier this year. The song's been bubbling for a little bit, but it's finally starting to hit that big time. We actually talked to Josh earlier this year about how this song came to be.
19: So get there Wednesday, and Dave was like, I was screwing around with this idea last night. I don't know if it's stupid. Let me know what you think. And he pulled out like half the chorus. We're like, wow, that's what we're writing today. Like, that's such a cool idea. And then we're like, this has got to be done before. Like the Johnny Walker back to me kind of idea. And we spent the next like 20 minutes trying to see if somebody else had already done it. And we're like, no, we have to do this now before somebody else does.
18: They got in with just a nick of time. Everyone loving this new record. It's only a matter of weeks before it's charting high on the Canadian Country Countdown.
19: This is my new song, Johnny Walker, Back to Me. It's your On the Rise record.

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2: We have made it to number one. Hey, it's Samuel, and every single weekend, Saturday at 8 a.m., Sunday at 10 p.m., we go 10 through 1, counting down the biggest hits in Canadian country music here on the Canadian Country Countdown. And it's been quite a week. Last week, our number one song belonged to Owen Wrigling, Love, Hate, Love. It has now fallen down to number 6, which means we've had quite some time trying to figure out what this week's number one is going to be. And it's another song taking a big leap. Owen Wrigling bounced back to 6. Dallas Smith bounced up from number 8. And it makes complete sense. Dallas Smith, at this point, when he puts out a song, you know it's going to be a hit. The man's done rock. The man's done country. The man can do it all. He's got your number one song, the biggest song in Canadian country music, here on the Canadian Country Countdown. Moving up 7 spots. It's Good Time Goes.

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2: Good morning, Christine. Okay, tell us your situation about the name game and what's going on for you.
3: Okay, so I'm Christine. My husband's name is Christopher.
2: And that's okay. Yes. Like, when you met him, were you like, Chris and Chris? Sometimes maybe you go by Chris to, like, Chris's. Your close friends, right?
3: I used to go by Chris, and now I go by Christine.
4: Just to make it easier. Yeah.
3: It gets too confusing, especially when our nieces were little, because their dad is also Chris.
2: So your sister is also married to a guy named Chris?
3: Yes.
4: Wow. Her name's not Christine, is it?
3: No, her name is Teresa.
2: Okay, phew.
4: All right, that's good.
2: Yeah. What are the chances, right?
3: Yeah, weird.
2: What did you have on your cake for your wedding?
3: Just a little bride and groom.
2: Okay, so no, like, congratulations, Chris and Chris.
4: Chris squared. Chris,
2: or Christine in brackets.
3: Well, actually, yes, they do. My sister's babysitter at the time nicknamed us C squared.
4: Cool Hollywood names. You got a cool Hollywood nickname.
3: Yep, we're C squared. Have been for years.
2: Christine, I have to ask.
4: Oh, no.
2: I mean, we can cut this out if you're offended by my asking it. What's it like in the bedroom?
4: What does that have to do with his name?
2: Chris, Chris, Chris, Chris.
4: Oh, I see. Right.
3: Oh, my God. That's funny. We just call each other puss.
4: I'm not sure that's better.
3: Probably not.
0: Robin and PJ in the morning.
2: Okay, Dominique, based on your personal experience, how do you feel about me dating a guy named Paul, having a work husband named Paul, and my dad's name was Paul?
5: Well, it's actually funny that you say that because mine is also Paul. So my dad's name is Paul. And when I was in high school, I had, like, a fling with a guy named Paul. So every time friends and I would talk about what was going on, I'd be like, oh, like, Paul and I did this, or, like, Paul said this. Every time I said it, I would just get the ick. So I had to, like, not even call him by his name.
4: He needed a nickname.
5: Yeah, like, we had to come up with, like, secret names for him. And it just, because it just felt weird. Like, every time I say it, like, oh, Paul and I made out last night. And I'm like, ew. Even, like, if I told my dad, like, oh, I'm seeing this guy named Paul, even my dad was, like, getting the ick. He's like, I don't even know. Like, you can't date someone with the same name as me.
4: That is a little weird.
2: And once you get the ick, you can't come back, right?
5: No, it's, and still, like, now that I'm even talking about it, I'm like, I'm still getting the ick.
4: So that relationship didn't last, to say the least.
5: No, not very long at all. No.
4: And meanwhile, the guy's like, it's just my name.
2: I can't do anything.
4: Really like you.
5: Yeah, but I was pretty upfront with him. Like, listen, I can't because you have the same name as my dad. But we were friends for a really, really long time afterwards. So the relationship was all right.
2: He was like, Dominique, I'll change it to my middle name.
5: Yeah.
4: Hey, for the right person, I'd be willing to change my name.
5: Yeah.
0: Robin and PJ. 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
2: What cute pet names do you and your partner have for each other? This came up randomly in a phone call when Christine told us she's married to a guy named Chris. And then naturally, this was my next question. Christine, I have to ask.
3: Oh, no.
2: I mean, we can cut this out if you're offended by my asking it. What's it like in the bedroom?
3: What does that have to do with his name?
2: Chris.
3: Oh, I see. Right.
4: Oh my God, that's funny. We just call each other puss.
3: I'm not sure that's better.
4: Probably not.
3: Puss.
2: Paul Johnson hitting you with the realities, right?
3: Puss.
2: Puss.
3: I have so many questions.
2: Is that what you call your cat? Each other. Yeah, puss. But they call each other that.
3: Okay.
2: Right?
3: I guess.
2: I think your sentiment during the phone call said it all.
3: Yeah, pretty much. Not sure that's better.
2: What cute pet names do you and your partner have for each other? 269-269. Be prepared to be judged by Paul Johnson.
3: And you. Nothing wrong with a little judgment in the world, right? Pet names, what are they? Let us know. 269-269.
0: Robin and PJ in the morning.
2: Good morning, Lauren. What's your husband's nickname for you?
5: Deer.
2: Like the animal, not deer.
5: Like the animal.
2: Yeah, not like deer, like hello, deer.
5: Nope.
3: Like hello, deer I'm hunting? Like or?
5: Yeah, like a deer hunting, yep.
3: Wow.
5: Been that way since the very beginning. He calls me nothing else. If he says my actual name, I feel like I'm in trouble.
3: So where, please tell us the story. Where does that come from?
5: I really don't know where it came from. And it was funny because at my wedding shower, they were asking me, we played this game as to if your husband could call you one thing, what would he call you? And I'm like, dear. And they're laughing. And I said, I don't know why, but it's been that way since the beginning. He's always spelled it that way. And he draws a little picture of a deer next to it in all of my cards.
2: Aww. That's so sweet.
3: Yeah. Question, yeah. Did it start because he can't spell deer?
5: I don't think so. I mean, I think he knows how to spell deer, but yeah, I don't know. It is, and it's the strangest thing because I do feel like I'm in trouble when he says my actual name. It just sounds wrong.
2: Do you have a pet name for him or no?
5: I just call him Handsome.
3: Oh, all right. Just give him the facts.
5: Yep, just the facts right there. That's it.
1: Robin and PJ.
2: Hi, Sarah. Tell us what your nickname for your husband is.
6: Teddy.
2: Because he's your teddy bear?
6: Yeah, he's 6'4", has a beard, and the first time I saw him at the bar, I thought, oh, he looks like a giant teddy bear.
2: What's his real name? Is it Ted?
6: No, it's Jesse.
3: All right, be honest. Does he hate the nickname?
6: No, he actually loves it.
2: Because he's a big guy. He's secure in himself, right? He's like, now he's your teddy bear.
6: Yeah.
2: Okay, what does he call you?
6: Sweetie, or do you want chocolate?
2: Do you want chocolate? It's a great nickname. And the answer is always yes.
3: Teddy and do you want chocolate?
2: Oh, unexpected.
3: That's
2: yeah.
3: A little unexpected.
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1: 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I think right now we should put on my new single, Love, Hate, Love.
2: We just had so much fun recording this song. 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
2: 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Tell us about your brand new Mazda.
3: Well, brand new in 2010. Okay. Or I guess 29. We bought a 2010 Mazda 3. It was our very first new car purchase.
4: Nice.
3: And our only vehicle for probably like the first 5 years. My husband's still driving it, and I'm not exactly sure the exact kilometers, but it's got over 500,000K on it.
2: So amazing!
3: It's got no air conditioning, and the radio turns itself on and off, and the volume up and down when you're driving, and it scares the lights out of you.
2: Awesome, but ghost radio. I love it.
3: Yeah.
4: So your car now is basically doing whatever it wants.
3: Pretty much, yeah, pretty much. But it's my husband's problem. It's his daily driver.
2: Man, and is he going to just drive it until it won't turn over anymore? Like, is that his plan?
3: That's his plan, yeah. Mm. He's got no car payment, and the little fixes aren't costing him what it would cost to have a car payment or even what the car is worth. So as long as it keeps like that, he's going to keep on driving it.
2: Unbelievable. And will he fix things? Like, is he going to get new AC, or is it just like, no, we're staying with ghost radio and no AC, but we'll only do little fixes if we need to?
3: Yeah, only things to make it run. Those are luxuries to him.
4: Yeah, AC's a luxury. You know what your AC is now? Windows down.
3: Right, exactly.
1: Robin and PJ.
2: Good morning, Sheila. Okay, this is kind of a fun story. Tell us what your husband does.
5: He's a mechanic.
2: Okay, and he had a customer that brought in a vehicle. How many K did it have on it?
5: Over 900,000.
4: 900,000?
5: Yes. And the guy just maintained it to a T. He oil sprayed it. He did his regular oil changes, regular maintenance. He didn't let things go. He babied that car. And my husband was like, oh, got to get it. Drive it to a million. Drive it to a million. He's like, no, I need a new car.

0: So even though he had done all the work, was he starting to think that it was time for a new one?
1: I don't know the guy personally, but I just know my husband talks about it all the time, how a car can, and he tells his customers, like, mm-hmm. if you maintain this, you don't want to buy a car for the next how many years, you can make this go. You can make it, you know. So he talks about it all the time, but I really don't know the guy. So
2: I think when your mechanic says that to you, too, though, it's funny because mechanics obviously have the knowledge to fix vehicles themselves, right? It also is a lot less expensive when you can do that. As a paying customer, you're like, I don't know, it's going to break me. But if there was a challenge issue to me by my mechanic to keep it going to a million kilometers, I would 100% do that.
1: Yeah, well, we have tended to drive the worst cars, but...
2: That's the other part of it, too. You're probably saying to your husband, well, it'd be great to get a new car. He's like, no, Sheila, you drive this into the ground.
0: Don't you know I'm a mechanic?
1: That's what I'm doing. We bought a new car in 2016, and I said I'm never buying a new car again. And we will drive this thing until it is done.
0: Yeah,
2: you have to. You're married to a guy that won't let you buy it.
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2: Tell us your thoughts on this, women getting ready for concerts and why it takes so long.
3: So I obviously, like, as soon as PJ said I took my oldest daughter, I was like, oh yeah, girls, they get ready because thought of like, oh, we're going to be that lucky ticket that takes us backstage and we're going to meet them and we're going to have photos.
2: Yep. Right? Every girl at some point has wished that they were the person that randomly gets picked out by security to be like, oh, hey, you want to come meet the band?
3: Yeah, like that. All girls thought that when they were growing up.
4: Well, it didn't happen last night, but I guess there's that. I guess there's always that possibility.
3: Well, we saw a lot of that in the movies growing up, too. So, you know, it's such a movie cliche, but everyone wants that.
2: Yeah, and you just never know. But say you don't get ready. Say you're there in your track pants, and all of a sudden someone's like, hey, you want to come backstage and meet Chris Stapleton? And you're like, right?
3: Well, that's like when I go into town. If I get ready, I don't see anyone. And if I go in my loungewear, I see every freaking person I went to high school with and their parents and grandparents.
2: 100%.
4: I don't think she's saying that, you know, she'll be upset that she was in her jogging pants if they get asked to come see Chris Stapleton. She's thinking you won't get asked because you're in your jogging pants.
3: Exactly.
0: Robin and PJ in the morning.
2: Kayla, can you explain to Paul Johnson why it takes women 2 hours to get ready for concerts?
5: Well, you got to take your outfit, and you've probably been choosing it for like 3 or 4 days before.
4: Right.
5: And then you got to get it on, and you don't like it. And then you have the girls. And then you have the girls that you're trying to get ready with, and then somebody needs their hair done, somebody needs help with their makeup.
4: Right.
5: And it's just the whole process. It takes hours.
4: So it's definitely worse when the girls are together.
5: Oh, 100%.
2: Like, when you're done, are you exhausted by the time you get to the show?
5: Definitely.
2: Yeah, right? You're like, let's just stand here and pretend like we're having a good time, all right?
5: Exactly. And then the pictures that come in with it in between.
2: Sure.
5: It takes hours.
2: Yeah.
4: See, that's the other thing, too. That's what adds a lot of time is the photos and the Instagram and everything and the Snap that has to go on while you're getting ready.
5: Exactly. Exactly.
4: All right. So this is obvious that it's 2 hours is normal.
5: Yeah.
2: What's the quickest you've done it?
5: We went to Lee Bryce in April, and I was ready in half an hour because I was doing home renovations. It was basically in the bathroom, get it ready, throw it together, and hope and pray that I liked my outfit at the end.
2: Right, because you only had one outfit. You're like, well, I've only got one outfit here. There's nothing else I can do.
5: Basically. And then it was, all right, we're done. Let's go.
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12: What's up, y'all? It's Bailey Zimmerman. Here's my song, Chevy Silverado. I bought my grandpa's Chevy Silverado, and I lived my life in that truck, and I think that's why it's so special to me.

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2: Hi, Chantel. What was your favorite nostalgic school supply?
3: The paper mate pen, when you would write, it would erase off. If you were left-handed, you couldn't write anything.
2: Because it would erase itself right away.
3: Exactly. When you wiped it with your finger, it would be gone.
4: Why do I not remember those?
3: PJ, you're the same age as me. You should.
4: I should remember that.
3: Yes.
4: Was it magic?
3: I don't know what yours is, but I remember them.
2: Yeah, like
3: they were blue with the little. They had a little blue eraser on the top of them.
4: Okay.
3: And you could erase it that way, or if you just wiped it off with your hand.
4: You could wipe off the ink.
3: Yeah.
2: Yeah, that's why left-handed people couldn't use them because they were constantly.
4: Oh, they were constantly wiping it off.
2: Wiping it off, so you write something and it'd be gone.
3: Exactly.
2: Amazing.
3: Exactly.
4: I don't know.
2: Design.
4: I don't know about everybody else, but I bought pens that I could actually use. So.
3: Well, no, because then you could say you did your homework, and better than the dog eating it, you erased it.
4: Right. Yep. Exactly.
3: You're left-handed. And...
4: Uh-huh. Most teachers would say, "Well, why didn't you notice that when you were writing it?"
0: Robin and PJ in the morning.
2: Hi, Lindsay. You're a kindergarten teacher, right? Getting things all ready to go. Tell us about the issue with you and school supplies.
5: I am obsessed with them. If you ask my husband, he will tell you that I'm not allowed near like any sort of store that sells them because I go in and I'm like, oh, look, they have a sale. And he's like, you cannot possibly need any more stuff.
2: And you don't even have a child going into this school age. Like, you're just a teacher, and you might need some extra supplies in case a kid comes to class and doesn't have what they need, right?
5: Right. Or I need, like, all the different colored pens.
2: Yes. What was your favorite nostalgic school supply as a teacher who is a professional in this industry?
5: When I was a kid, it was definitely, like, the glittery gel pens that, like, half the time didn't even write, even though they were still full of ink.
2: But just in that event that you got a little bit of glitter out, it was worth it.
5: Absolutely.
4: What about those ones that didn't they have pens that had ink that smelled different flavors?
5: I don't remember those, but oh, I remember the Sharpies that smell different flavors.
2: Those are good. Those are delicious.
4: Quick question. When does your Hoarders episode air on TV that we can watch it?
0: Robin and PJ in the morning.
2: Okay, tell us about the nostalgic school supplies that were your favorite ones or that you remember the most and why.
6: Well, I always had to have the newest things. I remember that as a kid. but my like favorite thing was definitely the gel pens and the erasable pencil crayons. But I distinctly remember this like plastic case where you could sort all your gel pens into. And like all the colors possible, but half of them would dry out very quickly, but you had to have the whole collection.
2: So how many are we talking? How many would you have?
6: I would probably have at least 50.
4: Wow.
6: Like multiple.
4: Now, were you somebody who wrote in different ink for different subjects and stuff like that?
6: Always.
4: Yeah.
6: And now guess where I work? In the school board.
4: Well, the apple doesn't fall far from the tree, does it?
2: They probably have lots of containers where you can put your pens.
6: Oh, absolutely. I love going into different classrooms and seeing all the setups and trying all the things. I have intrusive thoughts where I have to touch and try everything.
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1: Hey, this is Braden King, and this is my new single, We Got Beer.
2: I want We Got Beer to just be a song that people put on to have a good time. That's all I want, and I sure hope it's the soundtrack to all your good times this summer.

Lies rolling wheels and shifting gears round that Jersey turnpike. Barney stopped me with his gun 10 minutes after midnight. Said, sir, you broke the limit in his rusty old truck. I don't know about that accent, son. This word

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2: What warnings exist because somebody has obviously actually tried it? Here's one of my favorites for toilet brush warnings. Do not put in mouth or rectum.
3: Oh, on a toilet brush?
2: Because people
3: do weird things.
2: Yep, specifically people that are in prisons. All right.
3: Oh.
2: Attempt to ingest or, you know, insert parts of cleaning tools that can lead to medical emergencies so they can get themselves out of the current situation that they're in. That's why that exists.
3: Toilet brush?
2: Mm-hmm.
3: Man.
2: Don't do it. All right. We've learned a lot here.
3: Yeah.
2: I like this from David, who reminds us about the Tide Pod Challenge, right? And the fact that, you know, like the Tide Pods warn that they contain cleaning chemicals and aren't supposed to be ingested. But then the warning goes on to say, but if you do, drink milk to dilute and don't induce vomiting.
3: Yeah, that was a dark time for society when that stuff was going on, for sure. 269-269 is the text line.
2: Good morning, Julie. What warning exists? Because obviously someone tried it.
4: A hair curling iron for external use only.
2: External use only. Where are you putting that?
3: There's no way those things say that.
2: Where are you putting that?
4: I promise you, I read that when I bought my last curling iron and thought, really? Like, they make things for internal use.
3: Wow. I mean, I guess I can see it, but...
4: I mean, you can see it, but why would you?
3: Yeah, exactly.
2: 100%.
3: Why would you is the phrase for a lot of this stuff, right?
4: Exactly. That's why they're there. Yep.
3: Man, external use only. Just a little reminder for you.
4: In case you were thinking.
2: Yeah.
0: Robin and PJ in the morning.
2: Melissa, the silica gel packs say do not eat because of your coworker.
5: 100% they do.
3: Okay. Wow.
5: I mean, I think they said it before, but I think that she maybe read it wrong where it says do not and it says do.
2: Amazing. Set the scene. What's going on?
5: Way back in the day at the store that I work at, we were doing taste testing for a few different vendors. We use our own associates to taste test. We're not a big Costco thing. And we had some new sausage pepperettes that came in. And she was lovely. They all went to the table. They all loved her. So she was heating them up on the serving tray, and she decided to sprinkle the seasoning pack that was included in the bag on top of the sausage to serve to the customers. That seasoning pack was actually the silica gel pack in said pillars package.
3: I've never opened one, but I'm assuming they're little crystals, right?
5: Yeah, exactly. They're little crystals.
3: So it looks like salt. So
5: well, I mean, yes, but it says right on there, do not, like, I don't know how to keep this PG for crying out loud. Like, I just don't.
3: I'm just trying to play devil's advocate.
5: Right?
2: And is she promoting it to people with, like, hey, this comes with the seasoning?
5: 100%. She was,
2: yeah,
5: like, 100%. Come over here. And, oh, look, it even comes with the seasoning pack for you guys.
2: Yeah.
5: I had to pull her to the back, and I'm like, that is not a seasoning pack. You can't use that.
3: Did anyone actually eat them?
5: Oh, yeah.
3: Hence the reason there's a warning now.
2: This is a real-life example of why this exists.
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2: Best.
3: How's this coworker doing these days?
5: She still works there.
2: Amazing.
5: Right?
2: It's amazing she's still alive.
3: What else is she eating?
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1: Hey, it's Ryan Fox, and this weekend we kick it into overdrive with Taylor Swift. Her return to country continues here on ACC, and Taylor is here every single hour. 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
2: Well, hello and welcome to American Country Countdown. I'm your flip-flop wearing host, Ryan Fox from the ACC O'Reilly Auto Parts Studio. And we are laboring extra hard this weekend, so you don't have to. We got something for everyone this weekend, including global superstar Taylor Swift, who's stopping by this and every hour. Plus, Darius Rucker's giving us some good advice. And fresh-faced Tucker Wetmore is taking us back to the very beginning. Speaking of beginning, let's begin this Liberty Weekend ACC with an ACC debut from last weekend's guest, Megan Maroney. It's Medicine, American Country Countdown.
1: Number

Megan Maroney, making us all feel a little better with Medicine. Number 30 on American Country Countdown. It's Ryan Fox. And they say one of the ways to live longer is to have a better attitude, and this backs that up. New research shows that people who are optimistic increase the likelihood of reaching the age of 85 up to 70%. One reason why? Well, optimistic people tend to expect positive stuff to happen in the future, so they take better care of themselves. Makes sense. Big teacher for Shane Prophet. He's back at the countdown this weekend with Long Live Country, ACC. Number

Blake Shelton, Let Him In Anyway, on American Country Countdown, number 28. And Ryan Fox with all the hits and the stars coast to coast and around the world. And Blake says he's very proud of the way Taylor Swift and her new husband, Travis Kelce, have owned their relationship in public, not trying to hide it from fans. He says it was a lot like how he and his wife, Gwen Stefani, went about it. Speaking of Taylor, she is our guest this weekend on ACC. Of course, she was recently part of the latest Toy Story movie, Toy Story 5, contributing a hit song to the soundtrack. How did that all come about? Taylor will tell us after her former ACC number one, our song, American Country Countdown. I was trying.

That hit number one in December of 2007 here on American Country Countdown. Stayed there for six consecutive weeks. Our guest this weekend, Taylor Swift. It's Our Song on ACC. It's Ryan and Taylor. First of all, it's so cool having you here. You are part of the new Toy Story movie, Toy Story 5. And I remember-

0: Of course, I knew it. I knew you, which we're going to hear a little bit later on here in the countdown. But that is a song that you wrote after seeing an early screening of Toy Story 5, right? Walk us through that.
1: When I got to see an early version of Toy Story 5, I was struck by several themes going on throughout the movie, but I really was zeroing in on Jessie, the character that has been my favorite ever since she was introduced into these films. Mm-hmm. And I was seeing that she was going through sort of like a full circle moment as a character, and that if you've watched the Toy Story films, you know her central heartbreak comes from her kid, Emily. And I was just kind of seeing her go through things with Bonnie that sort of healed those wounds in a way. There was a lot of like reunions of old friends and seeing people that you haven't seen in a while and kind of forgiving past heartbreak or whatever, and kind of healing that within yourself. And
0: right.
1: So I remember thinking of the line, "I knew you through the days of the blades of the grass in summer." And that being sort of a line I loved because it conjures up this idea of childhood and playfulness and everything, but also they're toys. So they're literally looking through blades of grass because that's how tall they are. And I also kind of like it when a word like days, like D-A-Z-E,
0: yeah,
1: sounds like D-A-Y-S. And you can, as a listener, right, decide which word you right assign to the meaning of that. But yeah, that was the first kind of lyric that I came up with. And it happens to be the first lyric of the song.
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0: Wetzel and Ella Langley. That one should be a number one song soon. Jaded, number 27 on American Country Countdown. And Ryan Fox. And speaking of Ella, she recently paid tribute to one of her faves, the late, great Dolly Parton, while on stage in Alabama. Love that. Ella doing Jolene and Auburn. And love this from Russell Dickerson. Up four spots this weekend. Worth your wild. American Country Countdown.
1: Number 20.

Russell Dickerson, Worth Your Wild, 26 on American Country Countdown. And Ryan, and what are five things to spend money on? We're going to ask our friend Darius Rucker to give us a little advice after a song that made him a little bit of money, Wagon Wheel and ACC Extra.

0: Modern American Country Countdown from Darius Rucker, Wagon Wheel on ACC. I'm Ryan, and Darius is one of our faves here at ACC because you can ask him just about anything, and he usually gives you a pretty good answer. Like when he revealed, for example, the five things that are worth spending your hard-earned cash on.
1: The five things that are definitely worth spending the money on that I spend on them. Number one, no order here. I would say traveling. I love to travel. That's worth everything we spend on. Going places is something I love. My dogs. I love my dogs. They're worth every penny. My kids, they're worth a lot more than I spend on them. They're just everything to me. Four, it's gonna sound weird, but the happiness of me and the people I love is worth whatever that is. And you know, money can't buy you happiness, but it makes help finding it a little bit easier, I think, sometimes. So whatever I spend on that is worth it. And last but not least, of course, I'm coming up with number five, and that would be the fifth thing would be food and wine. Whatever I spend on food and wine is worth every penny, because I love to eat and have a great bottle of wine.
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0: Drunk. He's going to be a guest here on ACC in the coming weeks. Our buddy Dustin Lynch, easy to love, 25 on American Country Countdown. You got Ryan Fox with the hits. And up next, we're locking lips with a little kiss in more ways than one. If you're wondering what I'm talking about, I'll explain in our ACC time machine in 6 minutes. First, though, Graylin James is up five notches with Water at a Wedding. American Country Countdown.
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0: Brooks and Dunn with their most played country song of the year we're traveling to in our ACC time machine. 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
0: I'm Ryan Fox. Happy Labor Day weekend. And if you know the year that song that we just heard was jamming on your radio, then you're already ahead of the curve for this weekend's ACC time machine. We give you the clues and you guess the year we've traveled to. Ready? Here we go.
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0: The king of late night on this year we've arrived in on our ACC time machine was Jay Leno with The Tonight Show. For context, Jay hosted the show from 1992 to 2009 and then again from 2010 to 2014. The legendary rock band Kiss had the highest grossing tour of this year, raking in over $43 million at the turnstiles. And speaking of Kiss, the country superstar who sang the song This Kiss, Faith Hill, hosted the ACM Awards with Brooks and Dunn, who eventually took home ACM and CMA Entertainer of the Year. So, do you know the year? 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

0: ACC Sure Shot. That one is sure to join the countdown very soon from Corey Kent. In D Words on American Country Countdown. It's Ryan Fox. And up next, we'll get a little perspective from one of the up-and-coming names in country music that is quickly becoming a household name. But first, the superstar is looking to repeat at number one this weekend with his smash, Be By You. He's also got the number 23 song in the land, Luke Combs, Rethink Some Things, American Country Countdown.
1: Oh.

0: ACC next track, New and Now from Tucker Wetmore. It's Who Told You That on American Country Countdown. Ryan Fox with the hits. And for Tucker, it's been a crazy couple years as he's burst onto the country scene. And he says it's been a wild ride.
1: You know, think about it. I dropped my first song 2 years ago, Wine and Whiskey. Yeah, top of 2024. And honestly, since then, it's just been this crazy spiral of different, you know, opportunities, emotions, and just craziness. And it's been the most fun I've ever had in my life. I'm really honing into what I would get in my truck and listen to. And I feel like that's important, especially as an artist. And I feel like the main reason music is a thing, because it's a great gift from God, first and foremost, but it's meant to make you feel something. And if a song isn't making you feel something, then it's not doing its job.
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0: From the ACC O'Reilly Auto Parts studio to your radio or listening device, this is American Country Countdown. Your Labor Day weekend with Ryan Fox. And we bring you the biggest stars every weekend here on ACC. And there are a few bigger than our guests this weekend. Newlywed Taylor Swift. How much pressure was it writing a song for one of the biggest film franchises of all time? Taylor weighs in here in the next 15 minutes. First, though, John Party's up three spots this weekend with Boots Off. American Country Countdown.
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1: John Party, boots off, 22 on ACC. I'm Ryan Fox. Hope you're getting to kick off your boots here this Labor Day weekend, or maybe you're traveling. According to AAA, Seattle is the most popular spot to go this weekend, followed by Orlando, Boston, Denver, New York, and Atlanta. I say anywhere where it's a little cooler will be all right by me. No matter if you're moving or not this weekend, thank you so much for letting us be a part of it. Move on. Kevin Powers and Shaboozy with an ACC Sure Shot. 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

pretty. Hudson Westbrook, one of our biggest movers of the week, our second biggest mover, as a matter of fact, at number 21 on ACC. It's Ryan Fox. And for Taylor Swift, the moment wasn't lost on her when it came to writing a song, one of the biggest movies of all time, the latest Toy Story movie, Toy Story 5. We'll talk to her about that after her huge former ACC number one, Love Story, an ACC.

That one hit number one here at American Country Countdown in November of 2008. Our guest this weekend, Taylor Swift. It's Love Story on American Country Countdown. It's Ryan and Taylor. We're loving your song from the Toy Story 5 soundtrack. I knew it. I knew you.

0: Taylor, I'm curious, what was it like when you finally sat down and you told yourself, I am making a song for a Toy Story movie? It had to be surreal.
1: When I realized that we were going to have the opportunity to write a song for Toy Story, it really hit me, the weight of this, like how lucky we were to get to sort of take up what Randy Newman has created and continue that legacy. And so rather than thinking like, oh, you know what we're going to do? We're going to reinvent this. I just thought we're going to take these beautiful, you know, tapestries of musical art he's created brushstroke by brushstroke. And we're going to try to create something that would go in that collection that you could hopefully like hang next to those paintings on the wall. If we were talking about paintings, I'm sorry, I go into metaphor a lot. Anyway, you know, I'm a huge Randy Newman fan. So is Jack. So Randy tends to go to really different kind of chord progressions and has very different musical sensibilities than I do.
0: Right.
1: And so we try to channel what, you know, what would Randy do? That took us to a very different place musically and from a chord structure perspective. The harmonica came in because I really thought that we needed to, in this ode to Jessie, kind of, you know, pay homage to where she comes from, which is she's this cowgirl doll and she comes from this Western landscape. And I thought that that would be really cool to kind of signify that this is actually Jessie's song. This is from her perspective. This is in honor of her.
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0: Eric Church, Morgan Wallen, and Tim McGraw up to this weekend to 20 MacArthur on American Country Countdown. 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

Jelly Roll up four spots to 19 on American Country Countdown. That is Hands Up. And Ryan Fox. And raise your hand if you love Little Big Town. I thought so. We're going to break down new music from LBT with LBT after they sing one of their biggest hits, Pontoon, a special Labor Day weekend.

0: Pontoon, Little Big Town, Happy Labor Day weekend, and ACC Extra. As we float into our new and now segment on this weekend's ACC, it's Ryan Fox, and this weekend it's all about Little Big Town, who put out a new album called It's a Dying Art. Came out last week, and there's some really cool collabs on this thing, including duets with Ashley Monroe, Jason Isbell, and a song called Closing Time with Kelsey Ballerini.
1: And don't you make me wait, and don't you make me go and waste a dress.

0: It's good stuff. And Karen Fairchild of the group says the band's process of making new music and their approach is uniquely them.
1: On this record especially, we didn't have any boundaries in our head. We didn't have any rules. There was nothing. It was like, what do we want to do? What do we want to say? How do we want these songs to sound? Yeah. And it was really all about what we were creating sonically. Once we decided on the song, how were we going to build out the picture?
0: You can hear songs from the new album as well as some of their biggest hits when Little Big Town kicks off for the Art of It tour later this month in St. Petersburg, Florida. 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

0: A song was number one year ago here on American Country Countdown. Thomas Rhett, After All the Bars Are Closed, here with Ryan. And up next, Riley Green with his latest, Think As You Drunk. A song that Riley said after he recorded it, only one artist popped into his mind. He tells us who that is in two songs, but first, he sings it on American Country Countdown.
1: Number 8.

0: The late, great Toby Keith, along with Willie Nelson, here for My Horses on this Liberty Weekend on American Country Countdown. It's Ryan, and Ryan Green was before that with his latest song, Think Is You Drunk. And he says when the song came to be, there was one artist that came to mind.
1: You know, I wrote this song knowing it was going to be a funny, lighthearted drinking song. When we got done writing it, we all agreed that it sounded like something Toby Keith could have written,
2: right.
1: You know, and when we heard that, we decided to go to his management and go to his family, and they all kind of agreed and heard what we heard, and they wanted him to be a part of it, so we ended up putting Toby on the song. He's got a little line at the end of it, which is a great little, you know, tribute to him, I think. It's such an honor to, you know, tip a cap to a legend and somebody that really influenced me a lot of music.
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Say So. Dan and Shay up two notches this weekend with Say So on American Country Countdown. It's Ryan Fox with all the hits and the stars coast to coast and around the world. And not sure about you, but I am still shocked and saddened by the passing of music icon Dolly Parton. The tributes from all over the world that reach far beyond the world of country music have been pouring in. And one star who Dolly touched is sharing her thoughts after Lainey Wilson and John Mayer, Bone Keys Wallet.

0: That was Dolly Parton's 25th and final number one song on American Country Countdown from February of 2006 with Brad Paisley. When I Get Where I'm Going, I'm Ryan Fox. And like a lot of us, I'm still trying to process the passing of that sweet lady, Dolly Parton. And we're not the only ones. This is what former ACC guest and friend of the show, Leanne Morgan, had to say about Dolly on the Today Show.
1: We hate to give her up. But, okay, my middle child worked for Make-A-Wish and got to meet Dolly when the little girl, 9 years old, had cancer. And then Dolly gave all this money to East Tennessee Children's Hospital, and they renamed it after her. And my child that's in nonprofit worked for that for so many years. And my grandbaby was in the NICU there, and my husband's a baby cuddler at East Tennessee Children's Hospital. So, I mean, what she's done for so many people, so giving.
2: Yes.
1: And how much joy she gave us.
2: Yes.
1: What an unbelievable artist, and but just so loving and giving. And talked about her faith openly.
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1: And I mean, we all hate to give her up. It's a sad thing.
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0: The number one country music countdown in the world. This is American Country Countdown. Labor Day weekend with Ryan Fox. And I like to think I'm pretty detail-oriented. If you don't believe me, you can ask my wife. But

0: I am not the only one that pays attention to details. So does our guest this weekend, Taylor Swift. She talks about that here in the next 15 minutes from the ACC O'Reilly Auto Parts Studio. Plus, Justin Moore's on the show this hour, and Carrie Underwood remembers Dolly Parton. But first, we jump back into the countdown with Zach John King. Let's get to drinking. 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
1: Number

0: Zach John King up two spots to 15 on American Country Countdown. That is Get to Drinking. And Ryan, and it's normally around this time of the show that I start to get a little hungry. Counting backwards can really take it out of a guy. I love a good sandwich. And when it comes to Sando's, grilled cheese, chicken, and turkey rule as America's favorite. You can also add to the list ham, tuna, egg, and a good old peanut butter and jelly. You know, I bet Cody Johnson gets a little peckish riding on his ranch. Horseback is an ACC next track.
1: He's a ranch hand in a pinch, man. 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

0: horse, man.
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Langley. And our biggest mover of the week, our ACC Heat Seeker, up 7 spots to number 14 on American Country Countdown. That's Lovin' Life Again here with Ryan. And Taylor Swift says there's a signature tell when it comes to the way she writes songs, and it's probably not what you think. Taylor is along to tell us what that is. After this big smash from 2012, we are never, ever getting back together. An ACC Extra.

0: together.
1: I was all over the radio back in 2012. Taylor Swift, our special guest this weekend on American Country Countdown. We are never, ever getting back together. Taylor, you have written so many massive hits over the years. Do you ever find when you're sitting there writing songs that there's a tendency that you tend to have or something that you tend to gravitate towards?
2: It's kind of been brought to my attention that I love to use detail in my lyricism. And okay, that's true. I'm very proud of that. But I also think one thing I always make sure to check myself on is, does this detail signify something that informs the story? Or does it tell the listener the mindset that the narrator is in or what place they're in their life? Does it describe the person that is influencing and inspiring the song? Does it help further the storyline? Does it tell you more about what makes this song important, which is the human emotion behind it? So detail, just for the sake of saying descriptive words, is not really my thing. It's like, I love detail if it informs the actual human emotion that we're singing about.
1: Right.
2: So I think that might be a lesson, if somebody cared to take a lesson from what I'm doing.
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0: Zach Top up three notches to 13 on American Country Countdown. That is South of Sanity and Ryan Fox. And since it is Labor Day weekend, we thought we would ask our friend Billy Currington what things he did to work or labor before hitting it big in country music.
1: I started working like at 12, landscaping. You know, this was summers in roofing. I started when I was about 16, roofing houses. And that was probably one of my toughest jobs because down there in South Georgia, it gets hot. So doing that every day, you know, all summer long. The pawn shop when I moved to Nashville was one of my favorites, even though it was one of my least favorites. I don't know. The concrete job was my least favorite of all. 6 years of that, and I couldn't take it no more. That was after that job was my turning point. Either I'm going to do something else for a living or quit and try to, you know, really focus on music and get this record done. So, I don't know, concrete being my least favorite, but my longest running job. Being outside, construction, my favorite.
0: From landscaping to singing, Good Directions is an ACC Extra.

former ACC number one from May of 2007. That's a good one. Good directions. Billy Currington on American Country Countdown. It's Ryan Fox. And thanks to all of you who shared your thoughts and memories with us this past week on the passing of the iconic Dolly Parton. She really did touch all of our lives. And someone Luke Bryan knows very well is sharing her thoughts on the passing of Queen Dolly. After he sings his latest up three spots this weekend, Country and She Knows It, ACC. Number

0: Another strong week from Luke Bryan, who is soon to be a guest on this show. Cannot wait to talk to LB. Number 12, Country and She Knows It on American Country Countdown. You got Ryan Fox with all the hits and the stars, coast to coast and around the world. Luke joined us on the show last week to remember the late, great Dolly Parton. And now his fellow American Idol judge, Carrie Underwood, shares with us what's on her heart after the passing of Dolly.
1: Dolly was the perfect example of how to be. You know, she was an incredible artist and songwriter and performer, all of those things. She was the kind of person that everybody loved and respected, and she always handled herself with grace. Even there were times where I'd be around her when things were kind of going wrong, or there would be something that, you know, you could tell it's like she wasn't into it or something, and she would always like let people know, but in the nicest way. She had a way about her of being commanding and in control, but also the sweetest human. She made anyone that was around her feel like they were the most special person in the room, anyone she was talking to. I have so many memories of just getting to be in her presence that, I mean, I just always assume, you know, like, why would Dolly know me? You know, I grew up listening to her, and she's kind of this larger than life person, but she would, you know, make a beeline and take my hand or give me a hug or, you know, go out of her way to make me feel special. And that's kind of what she did with everyone. There will never be anybody like Dolly.
2: Musically, as a performer, as an artist, all that stuff. But, you know, just a kind human in the midst of mega stardom. And will always just be an example to the rest of us of, you know, that's the bar. We'll never live up to the bar, but that's the bar set at its highest.
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0: Lauren Elena and Chase Matthew up three spots to number 11 on American Country Countdown. It's All My Exes and Ryan Fox. And Labor Day weekend means football, college football, is back. And there's some new stats you got to hear, including the number 3. What does it mean? We'll tell you at our ACC Inside America after Morgan Wallen moves up three spots to land in the top 10. With Ben by now.
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0: It's Ryan, and this weekend's Inside America is all about football, as the college game is back this weekend with week one. The team Megan sings about in that song, the Tennessee Vols, taking on Furman this weekend. The Georgia Bulldogs take on Tennessee State. By the way, neither the Vols nor the Bulldogs are in the top spot of the college football ranks right now. That belongs to Ohio State. The Buckeyes are at number one, followed by Oregon. Then Georgia is at number three. Notre Dame checks in at number four, and the Texas Longhorns are at number five. Meanwhile, last year's national champions, the Indiana Hoosiers, are at number six in the top 25. Oh, and I did see this stat from Men's Health. 50% of guys who watch football down three or more beers while watching the game each weekend. Now, I'm not sure if that's three for college and then three for pro. Anyone know? Also saw where Americans have ranked the sports they love. And at number three is basketball. Number two is baseball. And the number one sport in the USA. Yeah, you guessed it. Football. Best time of the year. And that's this weekend's ACC Inside America. 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

An ACC world premiere from Shaboozey. What do you think? It's Cowgirl on American Country Countdown. And Ryan Fox and Justin Moore is a very down-to-earth Arkansas country boy. You can hear it in his music. And when he talks to us in his interviews, and we check in on our friend Justin, who's been working on a better version of himself after former ACC number one from Jason Aldean. Don't tell him. American Country Countdown. Number.

0: Justin Moore and Dierks Bentley. Time's ticking and ACC Extra on American Country Countdown. You got Ryan Fox with all the hits. And during a recent stop on the Tracy Lawrence Roadhouse podcast, Justin opened up about his battle with sobriety and some recent changes in his appearance.
1: I'm sure people think, golly, he's been eating good. Almost 20 years and never had any issue whatsoever. And then COVID hit. Idle Hands or the Devil's Workshop is a real thing. A drink at 5 turned into 3 and noon. And then before you know it, it's all day, every day. And not even really getting smashed or just constantly having a cocktail. And, you know, it started affecting my life. And, you know, just like everybody else, you think, oh, nobody knows. I'm hiding this. I'm good. I'm functioning. High functioning. And I was to an extent. The last year in particular, maybe 2 years, I was putting so much energy into drinking and all that kind of stuff that it was taking away from not only my professionalism, but my family, most importantly, church, that kind of stuff. And so I came home one Sunday. I walked straight upstairs, told my wife, I got to go get help. I just got to do it. I have to do it. So today's my 65th day sober. So I feel good, man. I feel like myself for the first time in a while. And I'm actually proud of myself for the first time in a while.
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0: The longest-running country music countdown in the world. 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I'm Ryan Fox, and can Luke Combs repeat at number one for the second straight week with his smash Be By You? We'll find out together this hour. Plus, big name stars that you know on a first name basis, including Carrie, Taylor, Keith, and a few surprises from our ACC O'Reilly Auto Parts studio. 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

0: John Morgan. It's Kid Myself, number 8 on American Country Countdown. It's Ryan Fox, and so many stars, including the newest stars in country, are sharing their thoughts on the passing of Dolly Parton, including Chase Matthew.
1: As somebody from Tennessee and born in East Tennessee, you know, I spent a lot of time growing up going to the Dollywood Amusement Park with my family, and we just have so many memories that revolve around Miss Dolly Parton. She was just an incredible, even outside of music, she was just an incredible businesswoman, and she inspired so many people, so many artists, to just chase our dreams and, you know, pave the way for so many women in country. I mean, just an incredible woman, undeniably, and we should all try to live our lives more like Dolly Parton.
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Chesney up two to number seven on American Country Countdown. That's Carry On. I'm Ryan Fox, and Kenny's new album featuring that song, Silver Sands Marina, will be out later this month, September 25th, to be exact. And we're hoping they'll maybe talk about a possible tour around that time as well. We'll keep an eye on it. And despite the Labor Day holiday in America this weekend, a lot of folks working this weekend, and we talk about working with Carrie Underwood. After her song that was number one here in American Country Countdown in November of 2009, Cowboy Casanova. AC.

0: Carrie Underwood, Cowboy Casanova, and ACC Extra on American Country Countdown. Labor Day weekend 2026. Ryan Fox, hope you're enjoying yours. And we are hearing this Labor Day weekend from country stars like Carrie about some of the worst and best jobs they've ever had.
1: I don't think I've ever had a bad job. I've had hard jobs. I've had jobs that, you know, worked random hours. My first job was at a gas station, and that was a lot of fun, actually. And while I was working at the gas station, I took on another job at a hotel down the street, and there was nobody else working there. I had one day of training, and then the next day I came in, and the lady that had worked there the longest and was training me just didn't show. So on my second day of work, I was now in charge because I was now the senior member that was working at the hotel. So I feel like that one was really challenging to try and figure my way through it, but I did. My best job is definitely what I do now. I really like being on stage, and I really like performing for people and just having fun and singing, because I feel like that's what I was born to do.
2: Road trip ready. America approved.
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1: Parker McCollum and an ACC sure shot. That one is sure to join the countdown very soon. Killing me on American Country Countdown. It's Ryan here. And every hour on the show this weekend, we've been talking to Taylor Swift about her musical gift in the studio, if you will, for the new Toy Story movie. Her latest hit, I Knew It, I Knew You. And when it comes to recording hit songs like this one, what is key? We'll ask Taylor that question after she moves up five whole spots this weekend on American Country Countdown.
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0: Working his way to number one at number six. I knew it. I knew you. Taylor Swift on American Country Countdown. Ryan here with Taylor. And Taylor, when it comes to recording new music and hit songs like that one, what would you say is the most important thing?
1: I think one thing I've learned over the many years of studio sessions and writing sessions and working with people collaboratively is that your energy and attitude that you bring into the room can affect absolutely everything about the day.
0: Wow.
1: So really trying to be accountable to knowing that enthusiasm for the actual craft that you guys have all shown up to do, it can make or break the session.
0: Right.
1: So like, if you come in and you act like you don't want to be there, everyone else is going to pick up on that. It doesn't matter if you're the artist or you're a writer or you're a producer or you're an engineer, like everyone's going to pick up on you not wanting to be there. And it could very well, these are very intuitive people who like want to make art. It could kind of make sure that nobody makes anything that day if you're acting like you had to be dragged in there. So
0: yeah,
1: I'd say like be enthusiastic about being able to be making art every day that you get to make art.
2: He's counting them down for you.
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New and now, it's an ACC Next track from Flatland Cavalry, Never Coming Back, on American Country Countdown. It's Ryan, and did you see the video of Keith Urban working the crowd at a recent Savannah Bananas game? Pretty awesome. We have other work items to discuss, though, with Keith. After Ella and Morgan, it's I Can't Love You Anymore, American Country Countdown. Number

0: looking all right in that Savannah Bananas yellow uniform. And on this Labor Day weekend, Keith Urban reveals he once had a pretty bad job before becoming a superstar.
1: Telemarketing. I hated it. By all accounts, I was actually pretty good at it, and my boss was really upset that I wanted to quit because he said, you'd be actually really good at it other than I was just too brutally honest. So I was working for a company that at the time sold franking machines, which was a thing where back then you would put postal impressions on an envelope and send them out instead of buying a whole stack of stamps. So you had this thing called a franking machine and you'd preload it with a whole bunch of prepaid for stamps. And you just put the envelope in, chick. So if you're putting out a whole bunch of mail every week from a business, it's much better to get a franking machine than have someone go to the post office all the time. I would have this whole long pitch about, hi, I'm Keith, blah, blah, blah, blah, blah. What volume of mail would you say you do every week? And I was talking to this lady from a florist. She's so sweet. She goes, oh, I'd say I send out about 3 letters a week, love. And then I'm supposed to say, well, you would need a franking. It's like it's on the script, you know. And I'm going, I'm so sorry. You don't need what we're selling. I'm sorry to bother you. And she goes, no, tell me about this. What are you selling? Like, she was the perfect customer. And I went, I promise you, you don't need this thing. It costs a fortune. You don't anyway. You don't need it. You don't need it. She goes, no, but tell me about it. And I said, I'm honestly not even going to waste your time. You're so lovely. But thank you so much. Have a great day. And I hung up. My boss was standing behind me. He goes, they all need franking machines. They all need. And I was like, she didn't. I hate this job. I quit. And that was it. I wasn't cut out to sell things.
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Della Lefty, the song of the summer, Boston, number 4 on American Country Countdown. And Ryan and Stella was a recent guest here on ACC, and we have some big names in store as guests in the coming weeks. In fact, we got a sneak peek for you after Bailey Zimmerman, Chevy Silverado, ACC. Number

0: Bailey Zimmerman, number 3 on American Country Countdown. That is Chevy Silverado. It's Ryan, and we have so many stars set to join us on ACC in the coming weeks. I have to tell you about it. Next weekend, Kane Brown will be on the show. So excited to have that conversation with Kane. Luke Bryan will be on the show, too, later this month. He's got a new album coming out. Luke's Crash My Playa buddy, Dustin Lynch. I've been texting with him. We're going to get him on, too. And from Duck Dynasty, do you remember Jeff and Jess Robertson? Yes, they'll be on a future episode of ACC as well. So who would you like to see come on the show? Just hit me up on socials anytime at Ryan Fox Now and at AmericanCountryCountdown.com.
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0: Told you a few minutes ago, Kane Brown is coming on the show next weekend as our special guest. And it could work out very well for KB. He's on the verge of another number one with this one. 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

0: down, up three spots to number two, and knocking on the door with that one. It's Woman on American Country Countdown. It's Ryan Box. And now we have arrived to the number one song in America. And it's by an artist who not too long ago was just a kid from North Carolina playing clubs, just trying to get his music heard. He moved to Nashville at 24 years old to make it big. And it was only 3 years later that he had his very first number one here in ACC, Hurricane. And so began a run at country radio that has been pretty remarkable. His 20th chart topper came earlier this year with Sleepless in a Hotel Room. And now, for the second week in a row, his 21st number one stands alone as the number one song in the land. The number one song in America for the second straight week on American Country Countdown belongs to Luke Combs. 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
1: Number one.

0: And there you have it, the number one song in America on American Country Countdown for the second straight week. It's Luke Combs with Be By You. American Country Countdown is the longest running country countdown show in the USA. Broadcasting this week and every week from our ACC O'Reilly Auto Parts studio, the countdown was created by Casey Kasem, Dom Bastani, and Tom Rounds. ACC is a production of Westwood One. Special thanks to Chris Carson, Dingo O'Brien, Corey Linton, and Susan Stevens for helping us bring you the biggest hits and the biggest stars every weekend right here. A big thanks to our special guests this week, Keith Urban, Carrie Underwood, and Taylor Swift. And make sure to join us next week when more big stars will be dropping by, including Kane Brown. And we may just have a brand new number one song. Until then, this is Ryan Fox saying be safe, take care of each other, and we'll see you then.
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Ooh, yeah. Eric Church, drink in my hand. Hey, good afternoon. It's Jesse. Hope you're having a good long weekend so far. Pretty solid weather-wise for us this weekend, which is always great, especially for the last long weekend of summer. And some great news, in case you missed it this past week, Eric Church has some new music coming out. Thursday, he's putting out a song. It's called On the Road, and it sounds awesome. Can't wait to get that one later this week. This is the latest new one from High Valley. This is Fools.

Some good news. The cost of gas not going to go up 7 to 10 additional cents per liter as of Monday. The federal government has decided to extend the suspension of the federal fuel excise tax, which was expected to come back as of the holiday Monday, and that would have got gas up by 7 to 10 additional cents per liter. It's now only coming back on February 1st, so no longer a 7 to 10 cent per liter jump coming on the holiday Monday. Riley Green, think as you drunk.

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1: Hey, thanks again, Ian, for driving. 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

Brooks and Dunn, Boots, Scoot, and Boogie. Hey, it's Jesse. 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You're going to want to boot, scoot, and boogie on over to the Seeker app right now. If you haven't been over on Seeker in a while, a chance to win a cool $1,500 over to Shoppers Drug Mart exclusively on Seeker, S-E-E-K-R, or over on our website. 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Love.

0: Zimmerman's.
1: Bailey Zimmerman, Where It Ends. Hey, it's Jesse. This year has been a really solid year for movies. I've been to the theater a lot this year, and Spider-Man just became the biggest superhero movie of all time and the third highest grossing movie ever. Second biggest movie this year was Toy Story 5, not surprisingly. And if you didn't get out to the theater to check that one out, it is going to start streaming on Disney Plus as of September 23rd. From the Toy Story 5 soundtrack, it's Taylor Swift. I Knew It, I Knew You.

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the first time since June 22nd, the Toronto Blue Jays are back at 500 today and still just one game back of that last playoff spot in the American League. A huge win for the Blue Jays last night. They laid a beatdown on the Kansas City Royals, beating them 9-2 in game one of their series. Game two of the series coming up tonight out of Kansas City, and here's hoping that the Jays can get a win and the Cleveland Guardians get a loss today and Blue Jays can make up some ground in that incredibly tight American League wildcard race. Here's Jason Aldean, Don't Tell On Me.

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3: If you are having one of those days where you feel like just ain't going right for you, I promise there will be a day that you will be back to love life.

Gordy Bamford, the Drink Along song. Hey, it's Jesse. That guy's got 28 number one songs here in Canada. So Stella Lefty's got a long way to go. She wants to ever catch Gord Bamford. She is officially on the board now, though. This one just became her first number one here in Canada. Stella Lefty, this is Boston. Oh, no.

Parmalee, Take My Name. Hey, it's Jesse. We're just 4 days away now from the start of the NFL regular season. Weirdly getting started on a Wednesday night this year. It's a rematch of last year's Super Bowl between the Seattle Seahawks and the New England Patriots, which the Seahawks did win easily last year. And the favorite to win the Super Bowl this year is the LA Rams, followed by my Buffalo Bills. If you ask this guy, though, he says it's the Denver Broncos year, picking his Denver Broncos to win the Super Bowl. Tucker Wetmore, who told you that?

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That's a strain your voice while you're singing along to it kind of song. I find that new one from the James Barker Band has a real East Coast feel to it. Kind of has a Great Big Sea or a Noah Kahan vibe to it. Really liking that one. 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

big, stupid debate going on online this week. Do you think we should change from 12 months to 5 months a year so every month has the same amount of days? It's Jesse, and there's 365 days in the year, which you already know. And the only way that divides evenly is by five. So there are some people that think we should change from 12 months to 5 months and have every month be 73 days instead of 30, 31, or in February's case, 28. The only way I would be in favor of this is if we still only have monthly payments on things and the amount of those monthly payments don't change. So instead of 12 payments, we're now only making five. If they would increase that number by 2.5, though, I would say, no, this is just a ridiculous debate that did not need to be had. Brooks and Dunn, my Maria.

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Still no word on the 2026 Song of the Summer. Billboard was expected to make their announcement either Thursday or Friday of this week. Saturday now, still no announcement from Billboard. And I genuinely don't know what they're waiting for, because everyone already knows it's going to be Ella Langley's Choosin' Texas. It's broken every single record this year. It's won every single major award so far this year. I mean, I think we all know what it's going to be. They just need to make the announcement and make it official already. Here's High Valley. This is I'm Leaving You.

country variety. Caught up in a southern summer, barefoot blue jean. Ottawa's number one for country. Country 101.1.

When she says, baby, hey, it's Jesse. We're just 2 weeks away from the start of the NHL preseason now, getting underway on September 19th. And this guy's hoping for a much better season for his Vancouver Canucks this year. Tough year last year for Dallas Smith and other Vancouver Canucks fans. Dead last year, just 25 wins in 82 games. It was pretty bad. Dallas Smith, this is his new one, Good Time Ghosts.

Just announced earlier today, Lainey Wilson back as the host of the CMA Awards for the third time this year. Second time doing it solo. She had that one year where she co-hosted with Luke Bryan and Peyton Manning, which was a lot of fun. Hosting it solo again this year on November 18th, and they're going to be announcing the full list of nominees coming up on Thursday on Good Morning America. Here she is, the host of the CMA Awards, Lainey Wilson, Phone Keys Wallet.

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0: Tim McGraw, something like that. Hey, it's Jesse. Is there a TV character that you just could not stand? A show that you liked, but a character that you despised? Ranker just put out a list of the most hated TV show characters of all time, and we'll take a look at this list. I'll let you know who the most hated of all time was coming up after Riley Green's sexy song. This is Worst Way.
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1: Hey, this is Tennille Towns, and you're listening to my new song, Sunshine's Free. I wrote the song as a mission statement, kind of to my own heart, to like slow down and be intentional about noticing the joy that's all around us.

Which TV show character could you just not stand? A ranking was just released by Ranker, fittingly, of the top 15 most hated TV show characters of all time. We won't do the entire top 15 just because that would take up too much time. The top five, number five, Janice Soprano from The Sopranos. Livia Soprano from The Sopranos was at number four. I've somehow never watched that show, so I have no idea why those characters were hated. Number three is a character that drove me nuts. I love the show Breaking Bad. I've seen it all the way through at least four times. Skyler White, the worst character on that show. She came in at number three on the most hated TV characters of all time. And the top two are both from Game of Thrones. Ramsay Bolton at number two and Joffrey from Game of Thrones, who was an absolute monster in the number one spot. Most hated of all time. There you go. Morgan Wallen, this is Don't We.

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Brand new music on the way from that guy on Thursday. He's finally putting out a song that he played live at Red Rocks last year. Really, really great sounding new song on the way from Eric Church. It's called On the Road, and we will finally get that one again coming up on Thursday. Here's the latest from Jelly Roll. This is Hands Up. Let me tell you.

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2: Yeah.

Jade Eagleson, Shake It In Them Boots. Hey, it's Jesse. September's a really great month for new music. On September 18th, we got a brand new album called Signs from Luke Bryan. And That's Just Me from Riley Green, which we'll be playing in full on the Country Listening Party. Friday, September 18th at 6 p.m. with Sam McDade. Toss her in your calendars. And then the week after, September 25th, another listening party on the way for the new album from Kenny Chesney, Silver Sands Marina. And this is the first single off of Silver Sands. It's Kenny Chesney. Carry On.

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0: to get to know you, everything about you makes me want you, know what you're doing, baby, don't you,
1: What's the biggest family that you know right now? It's Jesse, and you don't see those massive 7, 8, 9 kid families anymore. Most people I know anyways don't even have 3 kids anymore. For the first time in history, there are more people over the age of 65 than children under the age of 5 in the world. First time that's ever happened. And when I heard that stat, I was not shocked at all, because when I was a kid, I knew a bunch of people that had like 6 and 7 siblings, big farm families. And now most people I know have 1, 2, maybe 3 kids, and that's as big as it gets. First time ever, more people over the age of 65 than under the age of 5. Here's Kane Brown. This guy's got 3 kids. He's a multimillionaire. This is Woman.

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0: 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Ottawa's number one for country.

The new one from High Valley, that's Fools. Hey, it's Jesse. We've got a new album coming out possibly later this year from Post Malone. Still hasn't told us when his next album, The Eternal Buzz, is coming out. I'm really looking forward to it, though. There's a rumor kicking around that it's going to be half pop and rap, and then the other half will be country, just like F1 Trillion. I remember when Post Malone announced he was going country, and I was like, oh my God, this is going to be an absolute disaster. And then it turned out to actually be pretty darn good. As a whole album, this album was pretty great. I was pleasantly surprised. So intrigued to find out more about The Eternal Buzz. Off of F1 Trillion, Post Malone and Morgan Wallen. I had some help.

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1: What's up, y'all? It's Bailey Zimmerman. Here's my song, Chevy Silverado. I bought my grandpa's Chevy Silverado, and I lived my life in that truck, and I think that's why it's so special to me.

Bailey Zimmerman, Chevy Silverado. Hey, it's Jesse. That guy's taking a break from touring for a little bit, dealing with a family matter right now. And Alan Jackson, unfortunately, is also officially done with touring. Played his last show out in Nashville a couple of months ago, and it is now certified the highest grossing single concert of all time, bringing in a new record, $34.789 million. It's Alan Jackson, Little Bitty.

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the Toy Story 5 soundtrack, Taylor Swift, I Knew It, I Knew You. I am gone. It's Jesse, and that'll do it for me for the long weekend. Enjoy the rest of your Saturday night, the rest of your long weekend, and we'll talk again on Tuesday. Sam McDade's got the night off tonight, so the Nonstop Country Mixtape is going to be starting without Sam tonight. Commercial-free nonstop music from now until midnight. 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

devil went down to Georgia. He was looking for a soul to steal. He was in a bind because he was way behind and he was willing to make a deal. When he came across this young man sawing on a fiddle and playing it hot, and the devil jumped up on a hickory stump and said, "Boy, let me tell you what. I guess you didn't know it, but I'm a fiddle player too. And if you'd care to take a dare, I'll make a bet with you. Now you play pretty good fiddle, boy, but give the devil his due. I bet a fiddle of gold against your soul, because I think I'm better than you." The boy said, "My name's Johnny, and it might be a sin, but I'll take your bet, and you're going to regret

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And fire flew from his fingertips as he rosined up his bow. And he pulled the bow across the strings and it made an evil hiss. And then a band of demons joined in.

The devil bowed his head because he knew that he'd been beat. And he laid that golden fiddle on the ground at Johnny's feet. Johnny said, "Devil, just come on back if you ever want to try again. 'Cause I've told you once, you son of a gun, I'm..."

0: It's all about country on the weekends.
1: It's fun to party to.
2: You're listening to the Nonstop Country Mixtape on Country 101.1.